That was Piano Etude Number 1. The Korean composer Eun Suk Chin, born 1961, wrote 6 of them between 1999 and 2003. I think I have my dates right. The performer there was the Malaysian pianist Mei Yi Fu. I feel bad that I haven't played much Eun Suk Chin music on the program. I've played pieces by her over the years, but I've been listening to a lot the last couple of weeks, and she's brilliant. Welcome to a brand new episode of Orchestral Maneuvers, 20th and 21st Century Classical Music, here on Asheville FM. I'm your host, Don Howland. Purpose of the program, to play music you wouldn't hear otherwise. Going until 10 o'clock. First hour tonight comes courtesy of Harvest Records, located at 415 Haywood Road in West Asheville. Harvest sells new and used vinyl, CDs, cassettes, magazines, and books. They feature artwork by local artists. Harvest is open 7 days a week from 11 a.m. to 6 p.m., and more info can be found at harvest-records.com. All right, tomorrow is Memorial Day. Any opinions that might seep out over the course of this evening's program belong to the host and to no one else involved with the station. Please bear that in mind. I've always hated the political holidays from the time I was a little lad. For one thing, the word holiday implies a holy day, and I have trouble equating flag-waving patriotism and beer-drinking with holiness. And anything I say tonight is definitely not

military personnel who lost their lives fighting wars for rich people who would never send their own sons into battle. Not by any stretch of the imagination do I want to do that, but I thought, you know, you'll be drinking beer and waving a flag tomorrow and celebrate Memorial Day, and I thought that on this episode of Orchestral Maneuvers, we would remember the victims of the American military aggression over the years. There's probably a few World War II veterans left, right? I guess they'd be in their 90s. But we're going to start with Korea, and that's why I started with that piece by Aung San Suu Kyi. The Korean War was not a war that the United States started. That was Russia and China coming down across the parallel or whatever the hell. But the United States' response was kind of set the tone for, well, let me see, that was 1950, so it's been 75 years. Yeah, for the next 75, 76 years. 33,686 American soldiers lost their lives in that war, a total of 139,000 casualties. That includes wounded. On the other hand, somewhere between 3 and 4 million Koreans died in that action. And I'm getting my information

/imperialism/US murder. They point out that very few people know that more bombs were dropped on Korea from 1950 to 1953 by the United States than on all of Asia and the Pacific Islands during World War II. In fact, they say, the war became such a mess that President Truman even came very close to deploying an atomic bomb. U.S. Major General Emmett O'Donnell Jr., testifying before the Senate, stated, "I would say that almost the entire Korean Peninsula is just a terrible mess. Everything is destroyed. There's nothing standing worthy of the name. There are no more targets in Korea." The United States bombed 18 out of 22 North Korean cities. 81% of North Korea's cities were reduced to flame and rubble. Hungarian journalist Tibor Mary further commented on the bloodshed. "I saw destruction and horrible things committed by American forces. Everything which moved in North Korea was a military target. Peasants in the fields often were machine gunned by pilots who this was my impression, amused themselves to shoot targets which moved. When Murray," this is no longer a quote, "had crossed the Yalu in August 1951 and witnessed a complete devastation between the Yalu River and the capital Pyongyang, there were simply no more cities in North Korea." Between 3 and 4 million Koreans dead. So with that in mind, let's hear another piece by Eunsook Chin. This one's for orchestra. It is titled Subito Comforza, and the BBC Symphony Orchestra is performing it. They're conducted by Ryan Wiggles.

Sabido Comfort's BBC Symphony Orchestra, Ryan Wigglesworth, conducting with music from Korean composer Eunsook Chin. She's been based in Germany since the mid-80s, or late 80s. We are remembering victims of American military aggression on this evening's episode of Orchestral Maneuvers on this Memorial Day Eve. Patriotism feeling especially hollow. In 2026, WNCAP offers free and confidential testing for HIV, hepatitis C, and syphilis by appointment in Asheville and Franklin, Monday through Friday, 9 to 5. To schedule an appointment, contact WNCAP at info@wncap.org. 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More info about WNCAP's services can be found on social media at WNCAP. Whatever social media is. Well, after Korea, of course, without much of a break, Korea ended in 53. We were getting involved in Vietnam a couple years later. Close to 60,000 American military personnel died in that war. 47,000 of them in combat. So that leaves a bunch who didn't die in combat. I suppose disease and drug overdose.

getting shot by your own troops. 211,000 casualties. And that's wounded. The death toll for the Vietnamese and Indochina War, generally accepted figure is between 3 and 4 million Vietnamese dead, most of them civilians, of course, and another 1.7 million more dead in Cambodia, and most of them victims of the Khmer Rouge genocide, the Khmer Rouge, which would not have existed had the United States not bombed Cambodia relentlessly in the war. It was a

years of involvement in the North still won the war. The United States has not won a war or been on a winning team since World War II. U.S. presidential candidate John Kerry himself testified before the U.S. Senate and described war crimes committed in Vietnam, according to testimony of 150 U.S. veterans. This is a direct quote from Kerry. They told the stories of times that they had personally raped, cut off the ears, cut off heads, taped wires from portable telephones to human genitals and turned up the power, cut off limbs, blown up bodies, randomly shot at civilians, razed villages in a fashion reminiscent of Genghis Khan, shot cattle and dogs for fun, poisoned food stocks, and generally ravaged the countryside of South Vietnam in addition to the normal ravage of war and the normal and very particular ravaging which is done by the applied bombing power of this country. That wasn't all of it, of course. The United States sprayed Agent Orange over 4.5 million acres of Vietnamese land. A deadly defoliant that was supposed to eliminate forest cover for the North Vietnamese and Viet Cong troops, as well as the crops that might be used to feed them. The U.S. program of defoliation sprayed more than 19 million gallons of herbicide. I'll do that number one more time. 19 million gallons. That'd be a couple of truckloads. Over 4.5 million acres of land in Vietnam from 1961 to 1972. During this time, crops and water sources of non-combatants were infected. Thorough studies of the substance have shown that even minute doses can cause long-lasting health effects such as muscular dysfunction, inflammation, birth defects, nervous system disorders, and even cancer. Both U.S. veterans of the war and Vietnamese civilians have long suffered lasting consequences. Up to 500,000 Vietnamese children have been born with serious birth defects, and around 2 million people are suffering from cancer or other illnesses caused by Agent Orange. The WorldFutureFund.org site points out that the architects of the Vietnam War were part of the liberal establishment. John F. Kennedy's guys, McGeorge Bundy and Robert McNamara.

We're going to hear a piece right now by a Vietnamese composer. He relocated to Novosibirsk in central USSR. Played a string quartet in his third symphony on this program before. Maybe another piece. He's an excellent composer. I wish I was able to find more music by him. We're going to hear his symphony number 2 this evening. It's really good. Lan Thot Nguyen, or Nguyen Lan Thot, was born in 1935, passed away in 2014. His symphony number 2 is conducted by Arnold Katz, the Novosibirsk State Philharmonic Orchestra.

That was Vietnamese composer Lan Thoat Nguyen, or Nguyen Lan Thoat, Symphony Number 2, performed by the Novosibirsk State Symphony, conducted by Arnold Katz. I would like to create a Wikipedia page for Lan Thoat Nguyen, but it's really hard to scrounge up info. That was obviously a professional recording. Must have been on Melodia, but can't find anything on Discogs. Anyway, on this Memorial Day Eve, we are remembering the people on the receiving end of the American military might since World War II. The United States, up until this recent blunder, has not acted militarily against Iran. 13 troops, we keep hearing, died in this latest, Trump called it an excursion. Somewhere between 33 and 3,600 Iranians have died. 1,700 of them civilians. I'm going to play a piece by an Orchestral Maneuver's favorite. I devoted a show to his music. Was it earlier this year? Time is kind of melting. Ali Reza Mashayekhi, born 1940. I believe he still lives in Iran. Hopefully he is still among the quick. I'm going to hear a piece he wrote for piano and orchestra titled Ophelia 2. It is his Opus 150, and it is performed by the Iranian New Music Orchestra.

Tere õhtust! Te kuulate orkestrimanöövrid 20. ja 21. sajandi klassikaline muusika. 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

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This program is Orchestral Maneuvers, and we've got an hour to go till Rebellious Jukebox. Listening to music from composers born in countries that have been assaulted by the United States on this Memorial Day Eve. And I will state again that I do not mean in any way to disrespect any of the American soldiers. I would assume 98% of them who did not have a choice in the matter, who served in wars for rich people who would not send their sons anywhere near combat. That's a tragedy, is what I would call it. We celebrate it by eating hot dogs and having big box sales and waving flags and drinking beer, and that's tomorrow. So tonight we're just listening to music from the other side. The United States, like I said, has not really, until 3 months ago, been involved militarily directly in Iran. We just heard a piece by the Iranian composer Ali Raza Meshayeki, born 1940, still among the quick, hopefully. The CIA did depose a democratically elected president in 1953, which set off the whole chain of events that has led us up to the present day, putting in place a an entitled imbecile who went by the title of Shah, who used CIA-trained secret police to terrorize the population, finally reaching a breaking point in the Iranian Revolution in 1979. I'm not sure. I don't think CIA people ever die, do they? But if they do they get memorialized on Memorial Day? Remembered? They shouldn't, because they're monsters. I have a cousin who is in the CIA, and he can go to hell. Down there training paramilitary groups in Colombia. Good job, Jason. It was interesting. I don't listen to NPR too often because most of the shows suck, but I do try to catch Code Switch on Sunday mornings, and they had an interruption at 20 after or something, and for headlines, I believe it was Nora Rahm, I could be wrong, Corva Coleman, one of them, and she announced three headlines. The first was, President Trump says an end to the war in Iran is near. I'm like, how many times are we going to do that? I wonder how many billion dollars were gained via insider trading on Polymarket from that one.
Of course, I'm looking at the news right now, and he's saying he's telling his negotiators not no rush. The fact of the matter is, Iran has them by the cajonies. And there's no way out, and I'm really hoping that they just continue on. Iran's demands are simple, and they're not backing away from any of them. They're entitled, like every country in the world, to enriched uranium via a global treaty. They're not going to give that up. They are going to continue to charge a toll for passage through the Strait of Hormuz. Seems fair. And they want reparations for the illegal bombing, and they're not backing down, so. The United States never got involved with Iran until now because we never had a president stupid enough to involve the military in a country the size of Europe with a population of 90 million in close proximity to both Russia and China. But Netanyahu seized his opportunity. China is ascending, obviously, in power, and not that it's a football game, but China could care less about Israel. There's no billionaire Jews in China. So Netanyahu had to act. The second story that Nora Rahm, second headline, I should say, that Nora Rahm read was that Israel is deeply upset by the prospect of peace and is arguing against a peace settlement. So the second most important story is what Israel thinks. I thought that was interesting. And the third one, the third headline was about the guy who committed suicide by cop at the White House yesterday. I'm sure that was quick and relatively painless. Rest in peace. We're going to hear another piece from an Iranian composer, one I've not played before on the program, oddly enough. I've done five or six programs of Iranian music over the last few years. But I have not, to my knowledge, played anything by Arash Timurian. He was born in 1976 and has resided in Canada since 2014. We're going to hear a string trio of his recorded live at the Rudaki Concert Hall in Tehran in 2014. Maybe you can travel from Canada to Iran back and forth. I don't know why not. It's a first world country. All I know is that one of the people in this trio is named Sarush Shah Muhammad. I don't know the names of the other two players. Yeah.

Live from Tehran in 2014, that was Arash Temurian's T-E-Y-M-O-U-R-I-A-N, Temurian's string trio, live from the Rudaki Concert Hall in Tehran in 2014. I'm glad I discovered or found out about that guy this week, but again, I can't find a whole lot more music by him. But like I said, he's based in Canada. I apologize for not editing out the violent coughing between the first and second movements of that. That was my bad. That cough sounded violent, like the kind that could launch a loogie a good 10 or 15 feet. It seemed as though the person were trying to make a point. Listen to music by composers born in countries victimized by United States military aggression on this evening, Memorial Day Eve. And again, I will say, not my intention at all to in any way demean the service of those soldiers who died. That's what Memorial Day is for. Veterans get their own day later, right? And when I read that testimony from John Kerry about the atrocities committed by American troops, I didn't mean to suggest that they were somehow any worse than the atrocities anyone commits in a war. That's what wars are. Vicious, psychotic violence. And we love them here in the U.S. of A. We're constantly at war. We have not been at war since World War II, really. Korea, a couple of years off for Vietnam, and then right into Central America and South America. Those weren't military excursions. Those were, CIA endeavors, but caused plenty of death, but really wasn't

until we got into the first Gulf War, 1990 to 1991, H.W. Bush, that we got back into a full-fledged war. And when I talk about Iran, I should point out that the United States did back Iraq against Iran in a brutal war through the 1980s, and we also backed Iran against Iraq in some kind of twisted psycho Dr. Seuss story. You're listening to community radio, Asheville FM. You couldn't get away with sharing opinions like this on an NPR station. Oh, speaking of code switch, though, you should listen to today's episode. It was about the 900 Texas high schools have homeland security clubs, sort of like ROTC, except they teach people how to proceed with warrantless arrests and no-knock warrants. And one of the teachers told his kids, if you see a gun, just shoot. Because you'll get shot otherwise. That's what should be going on in high schools. 900 in Texas alone. And that was in 2018. That number, 900, so it's probably a lot more. Does your high school have an ICE club? Maybe you can see about getting one in. I'm sure there's money for that. I'm sure there's money for that. Got a lot of great shows on this station. Spectrasonic Sound System is one. Spectrasonic Sound System is your sonic passport to the hidden corners of music history and the outer fringes of sound. From relics to outsider epics, no genre is off limits. A variety akin to that of a Swiss Army knife, corkscrew included. Well, it better have a corkscrew. That's the second most important thing on a Swiss Army knife after the saw. Tune in every Monday from 4 to 6 p.m. for an unpredictable audio expedition where the only rule is curiosity. It's a really good show. Monday 4 to 6 with DJ Bad Gadget. All right. Iraq. How many American troops died in the two Iraq wars? Bush 1 and Bush 2? Well, 149 died in combat in the first Gulf War. 294 total. I don't know what the other 145 died of. And don't really want to think about it. 1,100 casualties. The second Iraq War, 8 years. We didn't win that one either. Death toll, about 4,500, a little under. And 36,000 casualties. 36,710, some of whom are probably sleeping under a highway bridge near you. Tragic waste of life for nothing. Total Iraqis killed in American wars, 1990 to the present, is estimated at around 3 million, with another 1.7 million dead as a result of U.S. sanctions that prevented medicines and medical equipment and parts for medical equipment to get into the country. 500,000 dead children between those two Iraq
excursions? Sanctions began back in 1990 after Iraq invaded Kuwait. I don't know if you saw the 60 Minutes episode where Madeleine Albright admitted that she told Saddam Hussein that the United States would look the other way if he invaded Kuwait, but I saw it. Food, medical supplies, devastated the population.

going to hear a piece by an Iraqi composer right now. There aren't a whole lot of them composing Western classical music. He lives in Jordan now, and he is Mohammed Othman Sadiq. He was born in 1962, and we're going to hear his Nai Concerto, N-A-I Concerto, Nai Concerto, or Concertino, excuse me. And it is performed by Laith Sadiq on violin with the Boston String Players. I went to Laith Sadiq's page, and he says he's from a musical family, but I'm guessing because his dad and uncle were composers, one of them's his dad, but wouldn't you say that on your webpage? I would. Give dad a nod. This is a real people pleaser, in contrast to the rather dark fare up to this point.

the concertino, by Mohammed Athman Sadiq, Jordanian-based Iraqi composer, born 1962 and still hopefully among the quick. Laith Sadiq, the violinist with the Boston String Players. All right, we are going to turn our attention to this hemisphere in just a moment. Much as the lumbering, retarded giant the United States has turned its attention to our hemisphere, the Western Hemisphere, that is. But I thought I would, not to overstress a bit. I'm going to read you, because it is Memorial Day, it's, a day when we think about the military, I'm going to read you a list of countries that have been bombed or struck by the United States, by missiles, that is, since World War II ended, okay? Ready? China, 1945 to 1946. Support for the Nationalists in the Chinese Civil War there. Korea, 635,000 tons of bombs and 32,557 tons of napalm. Every major city destroyed. Korea, 1950 to 1953, Truman and Eisenhower. CIA planes bombed Guatemala City during the CIA-backed coup in 1954 that put in a brutal dictatorship that disappeared and tortured its dissenters. We bombed Indonesia, CIA-backed bombing of government targets during the rebel uprising. What happened? And Indonesia's almost... Cuba in 1961, CIA B-26 bombers struck Cuban airfields during the Bay of Pigs invasion, otherwise no support. That was all a CIA setup. They wanted Kennedy to, when the Cuban rebels got captured, the CIA was hoping that Kennedy would commit American troops there, and he didn't. Some believe that is the reason he was assassinated. Others believe that Kennedy's determination that Israel not have an atomic bomb may have led to his assassination, a Mossad operation. Great book called Martyrs to the Unspeakable by James Douglas, if you want to read about that stuff. He's a theologian, a disciple of Thomas Merton, not exactly Alex Jones, and he goes in, he's done some serious research. A lot of it, and, it's just declassified stuff. He's not making anything up. It's just right there in the files. Indonesia 58, Cuba 61, Vietnam, talked about it, 7.5. million tons of bombs, more than all of World War II. Laos, 2 million tons of bombs, 580,000 bombing missions in Laos, most heavily bombed country per capita in history. Cambodia, 1969 to 1973 under Nixon, Operation Menu Freedom Deal, Operation Menu Freedom Deal, 2.7 million tons of bombs dropped, and like I said, the Khmer Rouge rose from the ashes and caused horror beyond our imagining. Lebanon, 83 to 84, the battleship New Jersey shelled positions after the Marine barracks were bombed there. Why do we have Marine barracks in Lebanon? You tell me. Libya, 1986 under Reagan, Operation El Dorado Canyon, hit Tripoli and Benghazi. Iran, oh, we did bomb Iran. That was John McCain's campaign song. Operation Praying Mantis sank Iranian naval vessels and shot down civilian airliners, killing 290
people, so not really bombed. Those were strikes. Iraq from 91 to 2003, we talked about that. Desert Storm, 88,500 tons of bombs in 43 days, and 12 years of no-fly zone enforcement strikes. Kuwait, 1991, massive air campaign to liberate Kuwait from Iraqi occupation. Bosnia was a NATO operation. NATO, like Israel, is us. Against Bosnian Serb positions, they're still pissed about that. Sudan in 1998, Bill Clinton launched some cruise missiles at Al-Shifa pharmaceutical factory, thinking that it was, claiming it was a weapons of mass destruction site, to get everybody's mind off the oral sex he had performed on him in the White House by Monica Lewinsky. Afghanistan, 98, 2001 to 2021, that one went super well. 1,998 strikes on Al-Qaeda camps and then 20 years of sustained bombing. Yugoslavia and Serbia, a 78-day NATO campaign in 1999 hit Belgrade. Pakistan from 2004 to 2018, those were drone strikes, over 400. Somewhere between 2,500 and 4,000 people killed, at least 1,000 civilians. Somalia from 2007 to the present, ongoing drone strikes against Al-Shabaab. Yemen from 2002 to present, drone strikes against the AQAP and Houthi targets. Libya in 2011 and then in 2015 through 2019, a NATO air campaign that toppled Gaddafi, Hillary Clinton's famous quip, sentenced her to hell. I mean, she was already going to hell. Syria, 2014 to the present, sustained air campaign versus ISIS there. ISIS, like the Khmer Rouge, arising from the rubble of American blundering. Direct strikes on the Syrian military in 2017 and 2018. Iraq from 2014 to the present to fight ISIS. Strikes going on all the time. And Iran this year, of course. Operation Epic Fury targets in Tehran, Isfahan, Qom, Karaj, Kermanshah, nuclear, military, and leadership sites. Yeah. So now we're looking at Venezuela and Cuba. I'm going to play a piece by a Venezuelan composer named Paul Desen right now. He just died in 2023. His piece, Piziguasa for cello ensemble. It's a quartet. No performers credited on this one. It's a live performance. It's an awesome piece. And then I am going to leave you with a piece by Tania Leon, Cuban composer. Her piece Bata from 1985, David Snow conducting the Foundation Philharmonic Orchestra. All right. Thanks for listening to Orchestral Maneuvers. Have a happy Memorial Day. Filet a bratwurst for me. And stay tuned for Rebellious Jukebox.

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It's 10.02 p.m. 10.03 p.m. I remind you, this program may very well contain material which is unsuitable for some audiences. Listener discretion is advised. Welcome to Rebellious Jukebox.

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for 55 hours to live. 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

All right. Ike Turner mauling the guitar, or the piano in this case, with Mickey Baker mauling the guitar. Steamroller. King 45. Before that, we heard from Wire, Straight Line from Pink Flag on Harvest Records. Wire LP number one. Spread Joy before that. Discomfort is Palpable from Spread Joy's second record. They from Chicago, Feel It Records. Probably about 7 or 8 years ago at this point. Let's not play that one. Chrome before that, TV is Eyes from Half Machine Lip Moves. Factory Men from Cleveland, Ohio. Johnny is really Ronnie from Yellow Eyes and the Sound of Vomit on Richie Records, split with Testoster Tunes. Panicsville from, we'll call it Chicago.

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I got a bunch of new records in the box. I got some noise. I got records. Got the new Second Death tape. New Sweeping Promises. Maybe we'll play that track. New Timmy Vulgar and Jimbo Easter. New Psychic Lines on Fuzzy Warbles. What else? I think that's enough for pre-announcing. 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

0: This is Reverend Beatman talking to you. Look into my hypnotic eye. I want to tell you something right now. Something very important. Close your eyes. Listen to my voice. Stand up right now. 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Turn up the volume. And stay tuned for more surreal folk blues gospel trash.
1: Thank you, Beatman. All right, we just heard from Mr. Robert Zimmerman, turned 85 today. She Belongs to Me, 45 on Columbia Records. The old B-side to Subterranean Homesick Blues. We'll hear from Robert. Some more from Robert in a minute. Before Dylan, we heard from the Ramones. She's the One from Road to Ruin Records. Road to Ruin Record. The Vibrators before that from 77 Into the Future. Pure Mania, the name of that LP. That one on Columbia. Brand new music from Sweeping Promises, Shooting Shadows. You Say I Romanticize, the name of the record. It's the LP number 3 from the Kansas, Lawrence, Kansas act. 10-songer, Sub Pop. It's out on August 14th. Shooting Shadows is available now on the Bandcamp thing. Caulfield, Snug, and Lyra Mondale. I think it's Mondale, maybe Mondale. Before Sweeping Promises, we would be X, the Once Over Twice from Wild Gif on Slash. And new music from the Cronies, Rose from their demo cassette on Ragdoll Records, 4-song demo. 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We got guests coming up. Mr. Cody will be here soon. And in the meantime, we're going to play another Bob Dylan track from Blonde on Blonde.

Jesus was. Salvation must be like after a while. But Mona Lisa must have had the highway blues. You can tell by the way she smiles.

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The fiddler, he now steps to the road. He writes, everything's been returned which was old. 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

0: Bob Dylan, 85th birthday today. Before Dylan, we heard from Dylan, Pledging of My Time and Visions of Johanna from Blonde on Blonde. And She Belongs to Me before that, 45 on Columbia. Hit it.
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0: 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Going to stick with the Dylan theme. I got a Burning Bush. We got some local music Dylan cover from a band that Mr. Don Howland was in, the host of the show before this radio program, Orchestral Maneuvers, fabulous show over these very same Asheville FM airwaves. And before that, I'm going to tell you about an info session. 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And my friend Cody here knows about that, just went through that. Did you not?
1: I did. I have been a volunteer here for about 6 months, loving every second of it.
0: All right. All right, we'll stick with Dylan since it's his 85th birthday. This is Burning Bush from here in Asheville, North Carolina.

All right, you tuned to Asheville FM 103.3. His show over these very same airwaves, Fade to Gray, is two shows in one. First hour is Just Say It with Confidence, a talk show about music. The second hour is 50 Ways to Weave Your Covers. 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

Hello. My name is DJ Grand. I'm a volunteer here at Asheville FM, which you are listening to right now. I'm here with Roy R., who is letting me do a little impromptu couple records on his show. I would like to tell you what you just listened to. We started off that set of music with Immortal, probably my favorite Norwegian black metal band. That first track was Battles in the North, off the record, Battles in the North. I think that's 94. Then we took our talents to the USA. Shout out Boston. Malleus, Act of Faith, off of Storm of Witchcraft record. Then we went to another Norwegian band, Mayhem. That was the Death Crush Live in Leipzig, 1990, off the Live in Leipzig record. Well, cassette in that case. I don't know if you could hear how gritty that was in that cassette. Guys, then we listened to Emperor, Moon Over Kara Share. That's off the demo and EP compilation record that Candlelight put out in 2020. Emperor / Wrath of the Tyrant. And then we finish that off with another Immortal song, Blackshear, Mighty Raven Dark, off of that same record, Battles in the North. Guys, you're listening to 103.3 Asheville FM. Please don't change that dial. Keep listening, and we got some more tunes for you. Guys, also, if you want to win some tickets, June 1st, The Fall of Troy at 7 p.m., give us a call here, 828-259-3936. Once again, that is The Fall of Troy at Eulogy, June 1st, 7 p.m., 828-259-3936. Give us a shout.

Just heard from Hammerhead here on Bell's Shoebox. We're at American Rampage from Ethereal Killer LP from Fargo. They're playing Minneapolis in September. 11-song LP. I figure if I play one a week, till then we'll hear them all. New feature on Bell's Jukebox, Hammerhead Song of the Week. Misfits before that, Devil Lock. I want to thank DJ Gron for coming down, rocking it tough. Stick around. Bell's Jukebox is about done, but there's plenty of music here, plenty of talk, plenty of news, plenty of community here on Asheville FM. Don't go anywhere, please. Stick around. I want to direct you to a fine show I heard this morning in the Sandbox. Sandbox Hour comes to you every Sunday from 10 to noon. Both hours great this morning. First hour, if you like what you hear on this radio show, you should check out today, the 24th hour of the Sandbox in our archives at AshevilleFM.org. All right, stick around. 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

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Welcome to California Dreamin'.

Well, good morning. It's Memorial Day, and hope a lot of you are getting the day off and enjoying this beautiful, cool weather here in the mountains. I'm Dr. Bob, and this is California Dreamin', and happy to be here this Monday morning. Just heard from Paul McCartney. Brand new release from a brand new album. The album is The Boys of Dungeon Lane, which is a place that Paul hung out in his younger days in Liverpool, where he met George Harrison, or spent time with George Harrison. And we heard a melancholy song of Days We Left Behind. Also wanted to play Paul McCartney this morning because he was the final guest on The Late Show with Stephen Colbert, which was just a perfect ending to a wonderful show. And it was the Ed Sullivan Theater, where The Late Show happens, that Paul McCartney and the Beatles first played in the U.S. And was the beginning of Beatlemania here in our country. And it was so wonderful to have him to be that final guest, and his version of Hello Goodbye, that I think we might be playing that a little later in the show for you, as I kind of celebrate the ending of The Late Show with Stephen Colbert. 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We're listening to the Safaris here with their song Sleepwalk from the Safaris Early Sessions. Maybe it's time to jump into our first set of music for the day. We're going to feature Kenny Chesney and the Wailers, Any Lawn. And this is their tune, Spread the Love. Enjoy.

having a nice morning this Memorial Day, where maybe many have the day off and get a chance to enjoy this cool weather while we have it. Well, we just heard from the Teskey Brothers with Oceans of Emotions from their album The Winding Way. For that, Brandi Carlile with brand new release, Life on the Run. For that, it was Jake Bugg with Me and You from the album Shangri-La. Another new release by Jade Bird. It was a cover of Guy Clark's L.A. Freeway from Jade Bird's album, Old Number One Revisited. We started that set off with Kenny Chesney, along with the Wailers, and along with Spread the Love from the album Life on a Rock. We're listening right now to the Langhorns with Aspiracion from the album Club Garbandino. 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We're coming up next on Asheville FM at 9 a.m. It's the Climate Buzz, the show I co-host with Brad Rouse, and we're committed to sharing with you the stories, the people, the science, the challenges, and the solutions for a warming planet. That's the Climate Buzz, coming your way every Monday morning, 9 to 10 a.m. How about we jump into some more music, and we'll start this next long set off with a 2023 song from The Thrills. This is Big Sur. Enjoy.

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I hope everybody's enjoying this Memorial Day Monday morning. Many have the day off. Enjoy this beautiful weather in the mountains while it lasts. We just heard from Rod Stewart going all the way back to 1970 from his album Gasoline Alley. We heard It's All Over Now. Before that, it was the Zootons with Valerie from the album Tired of Hanging Around. Brand new release from Lake Street Dive with Lawrence. They released Good Together back in 2025 with the City Winery Sessions. And started off with Big Sur from The Thrills from the album So Much for the City. I'm listening to Jackie Matu with Who Done It from the album One Step Beyond. 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With Ronnie Lundy, Wednesday, May 27th at 6 p.m. in store at 55 Haywood Street in downtown Asheville. 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Coming up in just about 10 minutes is the Climate Buzz right here on Asheville FM. It's the show I co-host with Brad Rouse, and we're committed to sharing with you all the latest stories that relate to climate and our environment. Well, how about we jump into a little bit more music? We started the show off with a Paul McCartney brand new release, and Paul was Stephen Colbert's last guest on The Late Show, and another artist that made a surprise appearance was Elvis Costello. So I thought we'd start this set off with Elvis Costello and the Attractions from his album All This Useless Beauty. This is his song, You Bow Down. Enjoy.

Well, that's it for California Dreamin' this Monday morning. I hope everybody enjoyed all the music. We did a little more celebration of the ending of The Late Show with Stephen Colbert with The Beatles' Hello, Goodbye from the album One, which is one of the songs. Stephen Colbert and Paul McCartney and so many other guests and sang on the show there, and as well as a song from Elvis Costello and The Attractions that was You Bow Down with the album All This Useless Beauty. Well, coming up next is the Climate Buzz right here on Asheville FM, and we're going to take it out with this song here with Shadowy Men on a Shadowy Planet and their song Having an Average Weekend. So keep it right here on Asheville FM.

0: change is real and its global impact seems terrifying. Wildfires across the world have surged to record levels in 2026. Scientists say worsening heat and the return of El Nino conditions could intensify the crisis even further in the months ahead. But the severe impact of global warming is visible in shifting global climate patterns from Africa and Asia to parts of North America. Vast stretches of land have already burned this year, underlining impact of climate change on global fire patterns. The World Meteorological Organization expects El Nino conditions to emerge from May, increasing the likelihood of droughts, heat waves, and further wildfire outbreaks globally. According to data compiled by World Weather Attribution, more than 150 million hectares have been burned globally between January and April this year. Africa has recorded the largest area affected, with nearly 85 million hectares burned so far. Whereas Asia has also experienced severe fire activity. Around 44 million hectares have been burned across the region, exceeding the previous 2014 record by roughly 40%. El Nino, a natural climate phenomenon characterized by warming sea surface temperatures in the Pacific Ocean, occurs every 2 to 7 years and triggers global weather shifts. Last month, the World Meteorological Organization said El Nino weather conditions are likely to start in the month of May. The UN agency warns it could cause droughts in Australia, Indonesia and parts of Southern Asia, as well as floodings in other regions, and may further drive up temperatures.
1: 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Welcome to the Climate Buzz. I'm Bob Hanna.
2: And I'm Brad Rouse.
1: 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The Climate Buzz wants you to know that all opinions and words shared on the show are those of the people who speak them and not the station or underwriters of the station. Well, good morning, Brad.
2: Good morning. Happy Memorial Day. You know, today is Memorial Day, which just seems odd because it's so early, but I guess it's the earliest possible date.
1: Is that right?
2: That it could be Memorial Day, because it's always the last Monday in May.
1: Yeah.
2: And this is the last Monday in May. Next Monday is June 1st.
1: It's a bit of a sober holiday in some sense, right?
2: Well, or a hangover holiday. I don't know. I mean, you know, I don't know. People celebrate and have cookouts and drink beer and all that sort of stuff.
1: Yeah.
2: Is that what you're talking about?
1: Well, what Memorial Day is, right? We're honoring those that lost their lives in service, right? In this way.
2: Yeah, well, it's not a religious holiday, but no. It's memorializing those who have lost their lives and those who have served.
1: Yes, exactly.
2: Or is it those who have served or just those who have lost their lives?
1: I know.
2: It's not a global holiday. Other places are doing business today, I think.
1: Right.
2: It's a U.S. thing.
1: Well, I was looking around today, since it's just going to be you and me in the studio today, which we haven't done this.
2: It's been a little while.
1: Yeah, we haven't done this for a while, and
2: I didn't have any anxiety about it.
1: I always have a little bit of anxiety about it. You would think after doing the radio as long as I have, I would be comfortable in front of this mic, but I still get jittery about finding my words and speaking clearly and making sense to our listeners. So these days feel a little challenging because I it's not just asking a guest a question and hearing what they have to say, but I have to tell a story about, you know, to listeners that makes sense. And I feel a little bit nervous about it all, but it's okay.
2: Yeah. The story's there.
1: Yeah. Well, you know, and the I had a trouble, you know, the climate news in some sense isn't as easy to find these days as it has been, you know, in the 4 years that we've been doing the show.
2: Right.
1: And trying to find little sound bits of things that are climate related wasn't so easy. But then I came across this this particular audio of talking about, you know, all the fires going on in Africa and in Asia. Particularly Africa is having an extraordinary amount.
2: California is having a bunch of fires right now.
1: And California is also included in the news there. So,
2: and I feel like we have dodged a bullet here.
1: Yeah.
2: Because this wet weather just could not have come at a more appropriate time given the drought that we've had.
1: I was thinking about that all weekend, just how beautiful this steady rain is.
2: We're going to get tired of it. Things are getting humid and musty because I don't know that there's, is this an El Nino kind of thing for our region that we get long periods of lots of rain and cloudiness and you know, the Gulf is extremely hot. So at some point that leads to hurricanes. Hopefully we don't have a repeat of 2 years ago, but that was the last El Nino year was
1: 2 years ago.
2: 2 years ago, and you know what happened.
1: Well, you know, they're saying is that we're going to have a super, that the concern is we're going to have a super El Nino this year, that as they, the way that they measure this, it's really lining up to be a really intense year. And some of that, what they look at is, you know, the ocean surface temperatures can be a real big indicator of that. And we just hit in April of 2026 was the joint third warmest April on record globally, and with 1.43 degrees Celsius above pre-industrial levels, so very close to that 1.5 degree threshold that we were supposed to keep under according to the 2015 Paris Agreement. But the sea surface temperatures are particularly high, with in April reaching 21 degrees Celsius in April, the second highest level ever recorded for the month. Only April 2024, the last El Nino, was hotter. So right. We're kind of
2: the sea surface.
1: Exactly.
2: And so, that's harbinger of all kinds of different patterns. Now, is that in the El Nino area, the Pacific, or is that a global number? Or
1: it says that
2: surface, it's sea surface, so you know the sea goes.
1: I think it's a global ocean, so they've got right. you know they've got all the different places all around the world where they measure
2: right.
1: sea temperature, right. but it was really parts of the tropical Pacific that were especially warm, with record temperatures right. stretching from Central Pacific to the western coast of the U.S. and Mexico. That scientists described the conditions as strong marine heat waves, a warning sign of the growing amount of heat building up in the planet's ocean, largely due to human-driven climate change.
2: Right,
1: so,
2: right.
1: Which is, the one thing that a lot of people might not consider is that, you know, our oceans, you know, play a role in, you know, kind of absorbing a lot of this heat. So if that wasn't happening,
2: the sun hits the ocean.
1: We'd be in a lot of trouble without, you know, right. the ocean's help here. But
2: right.
1: the understanding is the ocean can only absorb so much before it just kind of gives it back to the atmosphere.
2: Right, gives it back to the atmosphere, and eventually the atmosphere gives it back to space.
1: Yeah,
2: you know, and that's how. I mean, you know, you've got a certain amount of sun coming into the Earth. And that heat has to leave in order for the temperature to be stable over time.
1: Yeah,
2: that's what the climate models are based on. And if it's absorbed in the ocean, then it's not it eventually it's going to come back to the surface and into the mm-hmm. atmosphere and then back into space. I mean, that's just the natural cycle. And you know what we're looking at is things that. You know, right now, keeping it in the ocean, or that ocean heat is not being absorbed deeper in the ocean, so it stays on the surface.
1: Yeah.
2: And that's what leads to these anomalies. And that's about my understanding of the science, so we'll get a scientist on here.
1: It says the world's oceans have taken up more than 90% of the excess heat trapped by greenhouse gas emissions since 1970. And that's according to the Intergovernmental Panel on Climate Change, and that hotter oceans can intensify storms, damage marine ecosystems, and coral reefs and disrupt weather patterns around the world. So yeah, I just saw.
2: I mean, and the key culprit, you know, is that number you read at the very beginning of the show, that 432 is much higher than it was 2 years ago. So, I mean, the article I was just reading from James Hansen, who's one of my favorite, admittedly getting to be an elder statesman of the climate movement, of climate science, you know, he talks about forcings, and the amount of carbon dioxide in the atmosphere is forcing forcing more of that heat to be retained in the earth or in the planet and not be released into space. You know, what he is saying that those forcings should, even though the first few months of the year was a little bit lower than the temperature in 2024, that the remainder of the year should be higher because of the increased forcings, and 2026 may end up being the highest year, hottest year overall.
1: Yeah,
2: versus 24.
1: I'm very nervous about, you know, how everything seems to be lining up, and just what the impact is going to be on the globe, and particularly the heat waves. You know, just how suffocating the heat waves have been that we've reported on in the past 4 years. Right. Not just here in the U.S., but all over the world. Just how
2: there's parts of the world that don't have
1: just incredibly difficult
2: the luxury of air conditioning.
1: Mm-hmm.
2: And you know, God. Well, I'll relate this to a story I was just reading for folks who want to get a little more reading about what's going on. Read the Asheville Citizen Times this morning. There was a story about how the stress of paying energy bills is going up for middle-income people are making in $60,000 to $100,000 a year, as opposed to just the lower-income people, that people up the income scale are starting to feel more the stress of having to pay their energy bill. And that comes from, you know, one of the reasons Duke is having to raise their rates is because of all the cost of Helene. You know, that's not free money, all those linemen coming back in here and putting the power system back in place and doing that all over. I mean, that they're a private company. They have to pay those bills, and they pay it through raising their rates. And
1: I've said this before, and I don't.
2: And they're making too much money anyway.
1: They make $1 billion.
2: Oh no!
1: Every time you hear a report of what Duke makes, they make $1 billion.
2: Well, their rate of return is too high.
1: Yeah.
2: You know,
1: especially when times are rough. You know, why are you making $1 billion?
2: Well, I tell you what,
1: when everybody is struggling to pay your bills, you know, and we know what the economy's doing right now. We know what gas prices look like. You know, it's not an easy time, and if you don't make a lot of money, you're going to really feel the pinch.
2: You know, or you may sweat. You know, energy savers, of course, we help low income people and improve their homes. And there's a couple of things that article improve their homes so that they can save on energy, and that's a climate action. That's a climate action as well as just helping people. But the article I read was saying that. This morning that people who have more energy efficient homes, they're still having trouble. That they're way better off than people who haven't improved the efficiency of their home, but they're still way better off. They're still starting to feel a struggle. And that federal government is stopping support for people with low income who, you know, part of Trump and his administration has gutted the LIHEAP program, which is a lifeline for lower income people. But Duke has come to the rescue, because now if you're 60 and older, you can get a free box fan from Duke.
1: A whole box fan?
2: Wow. Right, which you can then in the heat of the summer, you can, instead of turning your air conditioner down to where you're comfortable, you don't turn it down quite as far, and you put that box fan in front of you and sit in front of the box fan.
1: Okay.
2: And fans really do cool things down, you know, cool things down. I mean, not, you know, the apparent coolness of it. Back to the old technology that we used when I was a kid and we didn't have air conditioning. See, I'm older than you, Bob, so I remember those days when we didn't have air conditioning.
1: Yeah, I remember those days too.
2: Do you really?
1: Oh, yeah.
2: Well, of course, if you lived in Asheville, a lot of people didn't have air conditioning because it used to be. I was talking to somebody. Oh, we used to use our air conditioning maybe, you know, in their response, we use our air conditioning here maybe, and when I was first moved here, 2 weeks a year up in Weaverville, I think it was, and now we're using it maybe 2 months. So, and they says, but maybe I've just become a weenie.
1: A weenie.
2: Yeah. In other words, I just can't take the heat. And so they, you know, but that's a comfort choice. And maybe it's aging. People who are older can't take the heat quite as much. But anyway.
1: Well, you know, and what we tend to do, you know, is, you know, open the house up so things can cool down. And then in the morning, you know, you close up the whole house and try to hold on, and how much cool air can you keep in the house? But that's, you know, something that's
2: But then easier you let done the AC
1: with an efficiency at some point. Yeah. But there's at least within our house, we can go pretty long with just, you know, kind of keeping things locked up. Just
2: trying to conserve energy in that way. And that is really, a good survival technique when it's so hot outside, you close the windows and keep that cool.
1: Just try to
2: in.
1: Think about that.
2: You know, we do that.
1: Out west, we used to use the swamp cooler, so we didn't need air conditioning.
2: You can't.
1: So
2: we're already a swamp.
1: It was, it was too dry. It was nice and dry out there. And boy, that thing would blow.
2: No, like, I've been out west and been in a swamp.
1: I really
2: down the street where they've got a swamp cooler outside, and you walk under the cooler, and it's like, goodness,
1: a little
2: bit
1: of water
2: right
1: dripping.
2: Here.
1: Yeah, for sure.
2: The swamp coolers are great when in those dry climates.
1: You know, there was a story. Speaking about how things are changing, there's been a new study out recently about New Orleans, which was, you know, one of the lowest lying cities in the world. And this recent report in CNN said that people need to start relocating now from New Orleans because, you know, they're saying, you know, by the end of the century, it's a sure gone conclusion that the 360,000 people who live just right in the New Orleans area, that it's going to be gone. You know, it's going to be underwater, and they're going to need to. They expect that the coastal Louisiana will face sea level rise around 10 to 23 feet. And this was an article that was posted in Journal of Nature Sustainability just this May.
2: Now, that's in the context of what overall sea level rise, I wonder, worldwide, because that sounds like some sinking going on. I haven't seen projections anywhere close to, I mean, I've seen, you know, that would either, if that was a global sea level rise, we got more problems than just New Orleans.
1: Oh, yeah. They talk about a lot of different cities that are not going to do well with obviously.
2: I mean, a ten foot rise in sea level is at the current rate of sea level rise globally, that's not going to happen by the end of the century. But the two things are going on. One, there are some areas that are sinking, and two, some areas and then. Also, the sea level rise is accelerating, and we don't know how fast it's going to accelerate. And there could be a pulse event, which is like one of these massive glaciers in Antarctica breaks off and slides into the ocean. That's a pulse event. That's a rapid, could be a foot, a 2, 3, 4 feet, depending on what happened in a year, in a short period of time. In other words, just a dramatic upswing in sea level rise. And that could happen, and that creates a huge, that's not just New Orleans, it creates a huge refugee crisis. I mean, Florida, large parts of Florida are not inhabitable.
1: Yeah.
2: But New Orleans, is already under sea level? Or
1: yeah.
2: I mean, they've got dikes around it. If you took down the dikes, that place would, maybe not under, but it's very, very close to sea level.
1: It says here that the city, and again, the city is almost entirely surrounded by wetlands, you know, which can act as a buffer against hurricanes and storm surges, but that's been disappearing quickly as humans drain them for development and dredge canals in them for the oil and gas industry and construct river levees, depriving them of the sediments that stop them from being submerged. And that since the 1930s, Louisiana has lost around 2,000 square miles of wetlands around its city, and that they're expecting that the coastal, like you say, could rise around 10 to 23 feet. The impacts will be bleak. Around 75% of its remaining wetlands are said to be lost, and its shoreline could retreat inland by up to 62 miles. the scientists found in this. And they said that the region has crossed the point of no return, and that the city must seize the opportunity to develop strategies for relocation that could make it a model for places facing similar fate. And some of those are New York and London to Bangkok and Shanghai and
2: the whole country of Bangladesh.
1: Yeah, they said that in the report, the scientists looked into the past, and one of the authors identified an ancient shoreline, interestingly, roughly 30 miles north of New Orleans, which formed around 125,000 years ago. So, do you remember that, Brad? When temperatures were similar today, but the oceans were at least 10 feet higher back then. So, interesting report coming out.
2: Yeah, I was just looking at New Orleans. I asked the question, is New Orleans sinking? And yes, according to this source, it's sinking about a quarter of an inch per year.
1: Yeah.
2: So it's between that and sea level rise, you will get greater and greater pressure on New Orleans. Mm-hmm. I think a lot of it has to do with, doesn't it have to do with pumping so much oil and gas out of the ground that.
1: That would make sense.
2: It has to compact, and just the pressure of human development on top of it. That's for the people who love. I mean, of course, there are people here who sort of recognize all that and thought, "Oh, well, Asheville is a climate refuge. We can go to Asheville from New Orleans, and first we'll buy a second home, then we'll move there."
1: Yeah.
2: Well, but those are the wealthy. Reasonably wealthy, well-to-do people who can afford to do that.
1: Yeah, I was just talking with somebody in the real estate industry this past week, and they said, things have not slowed down in people moving to this Asheville area, even in the wake of Hurricane Helene. It's still as popular as ever as a place for people to be, even with the risks that we have here in these mountains. Yeah.
2: Well, we did lose some population, I remember reading. So after Helene, and we'll have to catch back up to that. And then, housing prices have definitely stabilized, and especially on the higher level
1: is that
2: of housing.
1: I don't know about that.
2: Yeah. And there's a lot on the market.
1: But, in an economy that, isn't doing well for most folks, it's still a difficult time to be able to buy a home.
2: Yeah,
1: for sure.
2: Well, and like I was saying before, and also heat and cool your home.
1: Yeah.
2: Be able to do all of that.
1: Yeah.
2: So
1: I wanted
2: a tough situation.
1: Share a story that we covered back in 2025 when the International Court of Justice states that that countries are obligated to reduce fossil fuel use and tackle global warming, which was a significant ruling by the International Court of Justice. It was a resolution that was brought by the Pacific Island Vanuatu. I'll just spell it Vanuatu.
2: Vanuatu.
1: Okay.
2: Vanuatu is an island in the Pacific somewhere.
1: Well, I'm glad you know how to say that.
2: Vanuatu. They're the poster child of sea level rise.
1: In fact, in this article here, it turns out that the U.S. and some of their allies in climate denying, have been pressuring that island to drop the resolution, which they've considered for it. And it was this past week that the UN voted 141-8, the United Nations, to adopt a resolution that backs that world court opinion that countries have a legal obligation to address climate change.
2: And did they name fossil fuels in it, or they still haven't gone that far?
1: I believe it was mentioned fossil fuel in it, so... I know that
2: the UN hadn't been willing to say we got to get off fossil fuels for a long time.
1: It says the resolution affirms the 2025 advisory opinion that states are obligated to reduce fossil fuel use and tackle global warming. And now this isn't necessarily binding in any way, but it's already being used in court rulings around the world that is becoming referenced, you know, right. as the thing to make the case. And the countries that didn't vote for this, including the U.S., which is mind-boggling, but also Saudi Arabia, Russia, Israel, Iran, Yemen, Liberia, and Belarus were the 8 countries that opposed it. But the 141 that favored it included China. China stepped up and favored this.
2: Well, probably all of the European countries.
1: Germany, UK, yeah, France, Austria, Japan, you know, many of the countries. There were 28 abstentions
2: that would probably be some of the other petrostates.
1: There were a lot of petrostates.
2: What did Canada do? Did it say what Canada did?
1: Canada was in favor and voted in favor of that. I wanted to look that up, and let's see, Mexico too. Our neighbors too favored this. Although I read an article from Canada that suggested, you know, they've got their own problems and contradictions.
2: Because they're a big petrostate,
1: and they've rolled back some climate protections and things. Right. So you know they're having to kind of face the contradictions there and saying they've got a battle list but not behaving in that way. But I was really happy to see China on that list and supporting this, and which probably you know, again, speaks to them feeling like, you know, they're leading the way, you know, in what's needed and, to address climate change.
2: Right. And meanwhile, we're going in the opposite direction in this country, unfortunately. Well, other than the actions that are taking place more in the private sector, there are still positive news which we'll get into in the second half.
1: We're going to get into, you know, just kind of under the shadow of what our government is currently doing and in rollbacks and withdrawing from the Paris Agreement and loosening environmental regulations and stuff. There is an undercurrent of a solar revolution taking place. Right. And Brad's going to share some articles.
2: Got some articles on that. And there's a lot more to talk about, as you can imagine.
1: So we're going to take a short break right here on Asheville FM's The Climate Buzz.

0: 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Well, Brad, it was last week that you shared a little bit about a story that about Trump. Yeah,
1: Trump's tweet, and it bears repeating because you're going to see it if you're out there, you know, if our listeners are out there, all in the right-wing blogosphere, or what do we call it these days? The the people that are tweeting his stuff and amplifying it, and you know, basically the argument is
0: I've seen it.
1: Climate change isn't real. It's not happening. It's not a problem, and all of the well, first of all, it isn't real. Okay, it's real, but it's not. But it's not human caused. Okay, it's human caused, but it's not a problem.
0: Well, one of the things about science, right, is as they get new information, they're always saying, you know, this is what we know now, but it could change in the future.
1: Right.
0: And, you know, we want to be honest about the data, right? And so they came out with some new projections.
1: Well, yes. And the projections, first of all, are very consistent with the old projections. There's not a change in the projections.
0: It's not too different.
1: The projections are right on track.
0: Same trajectory.
1: The trajectory is maybe changed a little bit because, see, RCP 8.5, Trump explicitly mentioned that. And what happened was

0: that the UN and its climate group did say that RCP 8.5 is no longer something that we really want to consider because it's too pessimistic. Okay.
1: Yeah.
0: Now
1: RCP
0: is representative concentration pathway. I'm
1: yes,
0: glad we got that
1: got
0: straight.
1: It.
0: So concentration has to do with what we started the show with. It's the CO2 concentration in the atmosphere. Mm-hmm. So what is the pathway or projection? I think that was the word, but pathway is another way of talking about it. What is it's a representative concentration pathway. In other words, if the amount of carbon dioxide in the atmosphere continues to go at a certain rate, here's what's going to happen. And it's an amount that they thought if we did absolutely nothing about climate and continue to burn coal and continue to do the things that, you know, what is going, which never happened. We started to do stuff about climate. We have been doing stuff about climate. But it is what would have happened if that had occurred. And they thought, well, we think we're going to do something, but if we don't do anything, this is something we want to show.
1: An RCP of 8.5 is high emissions. That's the worst case scenario.
0: Right. That's 20 degrees, or it's like 15 degrees Celsius. I mean, a sea level rise is absolutely incredible. And so he used that to say that climate change isn't a problem and that the Democrats, as he said, have been promoting a scam.
1: Yeah.
0: Because they, but you know, first of all, it's science. You want scientists to come up with what are all the ways this might go, okay?
1: Right.
0: Because they don't know what's going to go. The climate science is getting better and better, but they're still, you know, the real issue is what is likely to occur with a given, you know, level of CO2 emissions.
1: Yeah.
0: And what is true is that the 8.5 scenario by the end of this century is no longer viewed to be at all reasonable. We don't think we're going to get there now, and you know, there's a high probability that that's not really going to happen.
1: I'm looking here, and it says an RCP of 6.0 is a scenario assuming a continued increase in emissions until roughly 2080. Before stabilizing after 21, that's kind of the next level of scale.
0: And I don't think that's really going to happen either.
1: That's problematic in itself.
0: Yeah,
1: that emissions would continue to rise.
0: I think we're going to win this thing
1: until 2080.
0: I think we're going to win this thing well before 2080.
1: Yeah.
0: Because of the technology, so you know, and because of all the good news, which we hope we'll have time to share. I think we're going to do better than that. But you know, if we don't stop, it's just because these scenarios by 2100, if we don't fully stop our carbon emissions, we're going to get to one of these scenarios. We're going to get to 8.5 at some point. It's just going to be later. It's going to be further down the road. Out of our children that are alive today won't even be alive. I mean, somebody's born today is going to be alive in 2100. But in 2150, you know, unless we achieve some magical, nobody who's alive today will be alive in 2150.
1: Yeah.
0: So it could be that those terrible events occur just a little bit later on down the road, unless we get more of a handle on carbon emissions than we have today.
1: Yeah. Which maybe this is a good time then to shift into some of the good news that you're not going to normally hear in the news, but you know where to look to find this good news, Brad.
0: And look, I would just say one last thing. The good news is that we have been, since that study of the 8.5, we've been successful. Trump should be celebrating a win for our society.
1: He hates solar.
0: He hates solar. He hates wind.
1: Anything green.
0: But he should be celebrating a win. We have had a win in terms of, you know, you look at the EVs, you look at the solar panels, you look at the developments in electro technology, you look at just efficiency gains in businesses and, you know, and what's going on in China, what's going on in California. Those are wins that we've had, which have bent the curve just a little bit enough to make 8.5 not something that's really remotely likely.
1: Yeah.
0: You know, on the other hand, now there's other articles that say, okay, but the climate, and this is where some other articles that we've talked about, the climate may be more sensitive to carbon than we thought originally.
1: Yeah, especially with the ocean is the
0: well, the ocean, part. But also just, you know, the climate models. This is articles we've talked about earlier in James Hansen and looking at the impact of lowering pollutions that they've estimated that actually, if we do continue our carbon emissions, even at a lower rate, we still could get there to that 8.5. And that's, you know, there's a certain body of opinion in climate science that's going to happen, but that's not the consensus. But you know, climate change is still dangerous. It's dangerous at 4 degrees centigrade. It's dangerous at 2.5 degrees. It's dangerous at 2, but we're probably going to hit that. It's dangerous today at 1.5, where we are now. I'd say we're at 1.5. I'd say we've crossed 1.5 degrees centigrade, and it's dangerous now with all these fires.
1: And especially, you know, for those who are most vulnerable to it, that you know, there are those, the poorest in the world and in our country who don't have the ability to protect themselves from the worst of climate change. It always hits those folks the hardest.
0: And that's just what we experienced here.
1: Yeah.
0: You know, with Helene.
1: Yeah, for sure.
0: And it's, you know, the people who, you know, that article in today's paper who can't afford to pay their electric bills. Those are the people that are going to feel it too, because they're going to need to use their electricity more to keep a certain degree of comfort. Maybe it'll be warmer in the winter. I don't know, but it'll be definitely be warmer in the summer as well. But there is really good news that is out there. In the sense of, and I was listening to a podcast when I came in this morning that it was a conversation between Tom Steyer and Bill McKibben. You know, Bill McKibben, we've talked about a lot. He's a famous author and 350.org and has been a dramatic proponent of action on climate change. And he's written a book about solar and it's called Here Comes the Sun.
1: Okay.
0: About how the solar revolution is occurring. And Tom Steyer, you know, of course, being from California, you should know he's one of the top candidates for governor. He's a billionaire. He is somebody that is a very, very strong climate advocate of, and he ran for president back, I can't remember when he ran.
1: I remember that. And he had a strong climate platform.
0: He had an extremely strong climate platform. He's extremely articulate. He puts his money where his mouth is. He is a billionaire, and that's probably going to work against him.
1: Yeah. So not all his money.
0: Yeah. you know, we need a few good billionaires on our side, because honestly, the weight of the money on the other side is, you know, could be the end of our democracy, and that's the scariest thing overall. You know, they were just talking about that, you know, setting the stage that back in the 20 years ago. And, you know, one of the questions was, why has the climate movement been kind of quiet?
1: Yeah.
0: That question came up in this discussion. And one of the perspectives was that, the climate group kind of got kind of caught because we thought we had won with the Inflation Reduction Act, we were just trying to figure out how to implement the things that have been passed under Biden, which has done a lot of good, but now it's being dismantled before it can really have the impact that it was designed to have. You know, as a result, things are slowing down, but they're still moving ahead. But we're in a situation now where versus 20 years ago when, you know, when you had to say, we got to get fossil fuels are cheap. We know fossil fuels are cheap, but we got to make this change, and it's the right thing to do. And it's morally imperative that we switch off of fossil fuels to solve the climate problem. We're just going to have to pay more. We're going to have to, you know, maybe have degrowth. We can't have economic growth, you know, all of these kinds of things. And the change now is that fossil fuels are more expensive.
1: Right.
0: That solar and wind and batteries are cheaper, and they are getting even more cheaper. Electric vehicles are now, you look at a particular class of vehicle, you can probably get an electric vehicle very similar in price to a gas car, and it uses a lot less energy, a lot less expense, a lot less pollution. You know, not every car is that way, but many, many, you know, where it not it, electric, still not enough models to satisfy everybody's particular little corner of things, but there are some incredible things going on in the U.S. and in China, especially, so that, you know, even with a government that's against progress, we're still making some progress.
1: It said that solar is so reliable that the U.S. energy storage industry installed 9.7 gigawatt hours of new capacity in the first quarter of 2026, the strongest first quarter in the sector's history.
0: Right here.
1: At this time, which is crazy.
0: You know, the thing is, and this is, you know, for solar, this is going to be a high year because even though the solar tax credits for residential have disappeared, there still are solar tax credits for commercial.
1: Yeah.
0: And as long as you get your project started this year, you're grandfathered in. If you get 5% of the money spent by the middle of the year, and I think maybe you've got to get it done by the end of this year, that there's going to be a lot of solar coming in. And then we'll have a little bit of a cliff, but we're able to do, I mean, a lot of solar. That's an incredible amount of solar coming in. And, you know, there are many, many hours of the day now where you know, California on their grid, they're operating where the solar plus the wind plus the batteries, that are out there, and their hydroelectric, and their nuclear, that they are totally, they don't have much nuclear, but they are totally over 100%. That's the fourth largest economy in the world. Many, many hours of the day, every day, they have more renewable energy producing power than fossil fuel. And they bring those fossil fuels up and ramp them up in the evenings. And with enough battery, you can even get rid of that. Get rid of the evenings, but we're not there yet.
1: Yeah.
0: But gas use on the California grid is down 40% from 2 years ago. So that, think about that. And they don't use coal.
1: This particular article says solar's rising prominence is due to a major supply glut, technology advances, and falling prices. Solar is expected to become the world's largest generator of electricity by 2032. Right. Driven by massive overcapacity and falling prices. So that's 6 years away.
0: Right. And the overcapacity, I mean, what's the problem with you know, the reason it's not growing even faster is that the overcapacity has to be compensated for. That means there's sun shining in hours of the day where there's not enough power to use it up. Now, so how do you solve that problem? I mean, and one is you build wind instead of solar because wind tends to be more different hours of the day. I mean, you know, another way is to build nuclear, but that's really not coming down in price like wind and solar are. So why would you go to nuclear?
1: Yeah.
0: And then add batteries and also to build transmission so that you can send that power somewhere else. If you've got a surplus and if somebody else has a surplus and you have a need, then you can buy that power. For example, if we had a nationwide grid and just think about it, the 3 hours of the day, you know, in California, when it's turning night, or in you know, the East Coast, you could provide power to California when their sun is really not quite up yet, and the West Coast could provide power back to the East.
1: Yes.
0: After you know the sun's gone down here, but it's still shining brightly in California. You know, if you had a nationwide grid, and you could conceivably have a nationwide grid to do that. You could even, I mean, they've talked about building a grid from Morocco, building a power line from Morocco to the United Kingdom.
1: Right.
0: And just think about the opportunities there. Cloudy Britain versus sunny Morocco. Right. You know, so transmission is another way you solve that problem.
1: When you think about the barren Sahara Desert and how much open space, and you know, that just ideal perhaps for solar panels.
0: To
1: you know, I saw it too. This was interesting in one of the articles you sent me, Brad. It says scientists at UC Santa Barbara have created a remarkable new material that works like a rechargeable solar battery, storing sunlight inside tiny molecules and releasing it later as heat even long after the sun goes down,
0: right,
1: inspired by reversible changes found in DNA and photochromic sunglasses, the system captures solar energy without relying on bulky batteries or the electrical grid.
0: Right.
1: That's amazing, right, that they can capture it and it hangs around for a while. Just right. And that's just the right. seeds well, of new technology.
0: I mean, that's what a battery does. But mm-hmm. This, if you need,
1: but this is
0: you
1: in don't tiny really need, molecules stores it. Yeah.
0: Wow. Right. But then you have to put a bunch of them together to store enough energy. I mean, there's mm-hmm. certain laws of physics that, you know, and of course, I read about this all the time. I read about so many advancements, and I know, okay, a lot of them are not going to ever be credible. I mean, we've been talking for years about different types of solar panels, and some of them are perovskite. Have you heard that word, perovskite?
1: I've not heard that word.
0: Well, it's versus silicon. Mm-hmm. So perovskites are a form of material that is much more prevalent for solar panels than the current silicon chips. And so if you can figure out how to do it with a perovskite, the problem is the silicon keeps getting better. So it's a moving target for the perovskite in terms of actual deployability of mm-hmm. the technology.
1: Yeah.
0: But it's starting to come now. The research is starting to come in China, where perovskites are going to be eventually way more competitive than silicon. Right now we're not at that situation.
1: Yeah. Well, who knows what
0: there's a lot of opportunity.
1: The technology for the future, right, will be amazing.
0: It absolutely will. And you know, maybe there'll be a breakthrough in fusion energy, but I really don't think they're gonna have to do the same thing. They're gonna have to struggle. Fusion or these nuclears are gonna have to struggle against a continually improving combination of wind, solar, and batteries.
1: Yeah.
0: It's gonna be hard for them to compete.
1: We're going to take a short break right here on the Climate Buzz. 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

0: 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I'm Bob Hanna, along with Brad Rouse, coming your way every Monday morning, 9 to 10 a.m. And you've been listening to Delvin Lamar Organ Trio with Move On Up from their album Live at KEXP. 103.3 Asheville FM DJs can acknowledge birthdays, anniversaries, or local events with a message on air on our app and streaming. 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Well, Brad, we got just a few minutes here left on the Climate Buzz. What are you looking at over
1: Well,
0: there?
1: I'm just... You know, we're talking about the advances, and you know, sometimes the solar energy shows up in the most unexpected places, and you know, Florida is one example where they just installed in Florida, according to an article from Solar Power World. They just installed in Florida a floating solar array on a pond that is through the Florida Department of Transportation. Mm-hmm. So it's under DeSantis's government.
0: Yes. This makes a lot of sense.
1: And they estimate that just the ponds for the Florida Department of Transportation have enough capacity to support a gigawatt of floating solar statewide, in Florida. Now, the gigawatt of solar, that's the capacity of a nuclear power plant. The energy that it produces is maybe a quarter of what the energy that it would that a mm-hmm. nuclear power plant would produce over the course of a year.
0: It says it's enough to power over 200,000 Florida homes.
1: Right. So it's a very substantial capacity just from the Florida Department of Transportation.
0: Right.
1: That's just... their ponds, I guess that they have ponds for roads or whatever that are where water, you know, they're trying to control the water. And
0: they do. They're everywhere. When you drive through Florida, you get down by the Orlando area, and you know it's just they're just everywhere in all right. the communities, and you know usually alligator a little right. bit alligator, lots of alligators in a lot of those ponds, but they're everywhere.
1: What was interesting in that podcast I was mentioning earlier is mm-hmm. that they were talking about that solar actually produces two things. Solar produces two things of value. It produces energy, and it produces shade. And shade in right. a lot of places is very
0: helpful.
1: Valuable. It's very helpful. It actually improves the soil in many cases that you put solar on degraded land. It's not a loss of the land. It improves the land because, there was an example that I read recently where somebody installed solar, major solar farms where they allow pollinators to grow,
0: mm-hmm.
1: and that farmers in surrounding areas were reporting increases in the productivity of their orchards because of the increase in pollinators from the solar. So it doesn't only improve the land right where it is, it also helps because if you use pollinators, now you can also use,
0: right.
1: well, I've been reading, you know, you can do sheep, you can do small crops, you can do, you know, there's a whole science growing about how you co-mingle
0: what
1: solar
0: you can grow,
1: and agriculture.
0: Yeah, makes sense.
1: What you can grow. And mm-hmm. so we just need to be pushing that, promoting that, celebrating that. And that's going to happen regardless of what happens in our federal government. You know, as long as they don't stand in the way, I mean, you know, and it would be nice to have policies that promote it because this is the direction we really need to head. Where, you know, we have solar, we have electric vehicles, we don't depend on oil as much, we're not subject
0: right.
1: to the whims of tyrants in domestic and foreign, but we have control over our own destiny. And other parts of the world are starting to recognize that as well. So, you know, Pakistan, for example, I mean, people just, you know, talking about the amount of solar that they've installed in Pakistan is just incredible. Over the last year or two, totally dramatically reduced our dependence on diesel and generators and that sort of thing. Yeah. And people are watching YouTube video. I don't recognize, you know, watching YouTube videos about how to put up solar, and they just go do it. Mm-hmm. And they get the panels from China and the equipment, the inverters, and they just go do it.
0: Yeah.
1: You know, after watching a few videos, don't try that at home in this country.
0: Well, right? I think, you know, a lot of countries too are making it easier to, you know, to kind of bypass the utility companies and, you know, to get solar, you know, kind of going directly into the home.
1: Right.
0: And well, just making that process so much easier too, versus all the regulatory stuff that goes with, you know, getting the utility to control your solar system.
1: Right. I mean, one of those is of course, the whole idea of the rooftop or the balcony solar that we've got potentially here in the United States.
0: Yeah.
1: So that's a big possibility. Also is putting solar on rooftops and balconies, you know, not just on rooftops, balconies where you don't have to get a permit. You just plug it into the wall.
0: Yeah.
1: And it cuts your electric bill by 10, 15, 20%.
0: Well, Brad, thank you for bringing some good news today to the airwaves, and you know, just really helping.
1: After all that bad news and climate,
0: I know. You know, they're both happening at the same time. Can you believe it?
1: We're watching history happen.
0: Exactly. So
1: here on the Climate Buzz.
0: Yeah. So thank you so much for being here, and we'll see who's going to be our guest next week.
1: Yeah. Well,
0: on the Climate Buzz.
1: Still working on that. So.
0: Yeah.
1: Yeah.
0: Well, coming up next is Democracy Now! With award-winning journalist Amy Goodman right here on Asheville FM. And I wanted to do a little plug for a friend and for an organization I hold close to my heart. LEAF Festival, Global Arts Festival, is going to be having a show next Saturday, May 30th, at the Pisgah Brewery. It's called LEAF Deep Roots, and it's going to be a celebration of connection and resilience. Is a one-day gathering at Pisgah Brewery, and hope to see you there. And we're going to get out of the way now for Democracy Now! Right here on Asheville FM.

0: This is Hooray for the Riffraff. We'll be back.
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0: This is Patti Smith. 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
1: 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That's theater with an E at the end, or 828-254-1320. Coming up next at 11 a.m. is the Infinite Fretboard with host Jeff Andrews right here on Asheville FM. 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

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They're open every day at 697 Haywood Road in West Asheville. You're listening to the Infinite Fretboard. I'm Jeff Andrews here on this Memorial Day where we recognize all those who gave the ultimate sacrifice for their country. I'd like to thank Bob for bringing us Democracy Now!, Climate Buzz, and California Dreamin' this morning. We're going to be playing some guitar music for the next hour. Got some good stuff lined up for you. I also want to mention that we're going to be giving away some tickets today to Yasmin Williams. Yasmin is an up-and-coming new artist. And in this guitar world, she kind of stands out because she's a female, young African-American. She's full of ideas and different twists for her music. She's going to be playing at Revival Friday night. So listen in. I'm going to be playing some of her music. I think the second song will be one of hers. And then we'll be giving away some tickets to her show later on. I'm going to go ahead and give you the phone number. You can write it down and get ready. It's going to be 828-259-3936. In case you missed that, 828-259-3936. So keep listening, and I will tell you when you can call in and try to win those tickets. All right, so we're going to get into some music now. We're going to start off with something I've recently discovered, some newish music from last year, 2025. This artist is named Jordan Wav, I believe, W-A-V. The title's called She Looks Good to Me. She Looks to Me. And the album is called Celestial Wonders and Cosmic Horrors. This song is more of a wonder than a horror. Hope you enjoy it.

Thank you for tuning in to the Infinite Fretboard. I'm Jeff Andrews, and we're playing great guitar music today. Join a revolving cast of our regularly scheduled and substitute DJs as they spin up tunes that you might not hear on their usual show every Wednesday night from 10 to 12. That's called Satellite of Love. All right, let's talk about what we're listening to. We just heard some new music, brand new music, from Kun Narin. The song is called Poet Wong Part 2, and the album is called 3, as in Roman numeral 3. It's described as psychedelic folk from rural Thailand. And, you know, this is the Infinite Fretboard. It's mostly guitar music, but we do listen to some other instruments with frets. And that instrument that we heard is called the fin, or pin. I'm not sure how it's pronounced, P-H-I-N. It's an electrified version of the instrument, and it's become a kind of a big thing in Thailand. And that's become kind of a sound of a certain style of music that's being played there now, which is really kind of catching on. I've got a whole album of this artist, and in some future shows we'll hear some more of that stuff. Before that, we heard John Scofield on guitar with Medeski, Martin, and Wood. That song was called Tootie Ma Is a Big Fine Thing, from the Out Louder album from 2006. Before that, we heard a little ditty called the Jasper Street Viaduct Guitar Rag. That was from Steve Hunter from his 1977 album, Swept Away. That album has a picture of a sandy beach on the front, and every song on the album kind of puts you in that kicking back on a beach on vacation vibe. Before that, we heard Yasmin Williams from her Acadia album from 2023. The song was Nectar. Yasmin's going to be playing at Revival on the 29th, and we're going to be giving away some tickets to that later in the show, so be ready to call in. The number that you're going to call is going to be 828-259-3936. Don't call yet, but I will let you know when is the time a little bit later in the show to win that pair of tickets. I just want to remind you that we are, besides being on the air here, we're streaming on AshevilleFM.org and on the Android and Apple apps. You can go back and listen to previous shows or other shows at any time you like. All right, we're going to continue back in some music now. We're going to get into a little bit more of a rock kind of vibe. This next tune is called, what is it called? It's called Drowning on Dry Land, and it's from Greg Koch. And the album's called The Upna. Greg is a person that the general public probably has never heard of, but among guitar players, he's becoming more and more well-known. He's just an incredible guitarist who can play everything. So we're going to start off with Greg, again, playing Drowning on Dry Land.

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I'm Jeff, and I thank you for tuning in. We're having a great time playing some very cool music today. That last one you heard was called Elephant Talk from King Crimson, from their kind of re-debut album in 1981 after they had been split up for a long time. Came back together with a whole new sound. That was Adrian Belew doing the elephant sounds with his guitar. And Robert Fripp was playing the other guitar. Tony Levin playing the stick, the Chapman stick, which is another fretted instrument that's tapped instead of picked or strummed. So they got a unique sound. A lot of bands have copied them since then, but they kind of really brought that style to the forefront at a time when not a lot interesting was going on in prog rock. Before that, we heard Greg Koch playing Drowning on Dry Land. Worked a little blues in there from his album, The Upna. Oh, missed one in between. Between those two, we heard Robin Hitchcock doing Burning of the Midnight Lamp from his album, 1967, Vacations in the Past. That's actually a 2024 album. So that Burning of the Midnight Lamp was a Jimi Hendrix song from Electric Ladyland. It was kind of cool to hear an acoustic version. Jimmy's version had a harpsichord playing along with the guitar, which gave it an interesting sound. All right, well, we're going to play another set, which is going to start off with Johnny Hyland from his All Fired Up album, playing a tune called Minor Adjustment, and this song is in a minor key, hence the name. That's from 2011. Johnny Hyland's an amazing guitarist out of Nashville. But before we start, I'm going to let everybody know that now is the, as soon as the music starts, is the time to call in if you want to win a pair of tickets to Yasmin Williams for Friday the 29th at Revival. That number is going to be 828-259-3936. As soon as you hear the music, give us a call and win a pair of tickets.

Well, my time's about up. Thanks, everybody, so much for listening to the Infinite Fretboard today. See you again next Monday. I'll leave you with a little bit of Nick Drake on my way out.

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Tonight, Woody Wood and Abe Reed of the Blue Rags are at the Gray Eagle. Open Mic Underground is at One World Downtown. Mashup Mondays is at One World West. The Hot Seat Comedy is at Static Age Loft. The Cordless Quartet are at Little Jumbo. Tomorrow, Tuesday, May 26th, Woody Wood and Abe Reed are at the Gray Eagle. Clouds of Delusion, Tuesday Residency, is at One World West. Mind Virus Forfeiture, Tuesday Residency. Mind Virus Forfeiture, Blind Links are at A La Prima, or at 27 Club. 100 Years of Miles Davis is at Little Jumbo. Etta's Bluegrass Jam is at Etta's Hideaway. On Wednesday, May 27th, Woody Wood and Abe Reed do a third night at the Gray Eagle. The Bassment is at the One Stop. Grass Underground is at One World Downtown. And Latin Night Wednesdays is at One World West. Summer Vibe Stand-Up Comedy Picture Show is at the Orange Peel. Old Time Jam is at Jack of the Wood. 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My name is Kat. This is Live Transmission. Thanks to Jeff for another great edition of Infinite Fretboard. We're here until 2 o'clock. Hope everybody's enjoying the beautiful day outside, holiday, and stick around.

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That was Animal Collective with Who Could Win a Rabbit. For that was the Vaughn McLean Running Back to You, King Cruel with Easy Easy, and start off the set with Deer Hunter Revival. 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

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We just heard from The Glands with Only Hurts When I Laugh. And we also heard... Sorry, hold on. Playlist. We also heard from Luna with 23 Minutes in Brussels. And MJ Linderman with Wristwatch. Start out the set with Friendship, Ugly Little Victory off of Love the Stranger. 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

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We just heard from Haircut 100 and Tears for Fears, and that was off, what compilation was that off of? My semi-co-host just got a bunch of compilations. It is off of Heaven Sent, The Rise of New Pop, 1979 to 1983, and it's pretty sweet. We also heard new music from Gorillaz, The Happy Dictator, off of The Mountain, and start off the set with The Mountain Goats, Alpha and Scipion's Zapotle Machine. This is Live Transmission. My name is Kat, and we've got another hour, so stick around.

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We just heard from Dramatis with Lady DJ, OMD with Souvenir, Verna Lint with Young and Hip, and Devo Through Being Cool started us off. 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

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That was Ron Wood with Mystifies Me. Faces Love Lives Here. We heard from the Kinks with Do You Remember Walter? Chris Bell with I Am the Cosmos. And start off the set with Mousa Tui, Tom's Lament. DJ Bruce Swan is spinning tunes for your enjoyment. 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

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That was Oven with Abbreviated. And we heard from Cameron Winters with Nausicaa. For that was Racing Mount Pleasant. And we new stuff from Kevin Morby with Badlands. 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

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The name of the show is Solectica, and I'm Ian. Thanks for tuning in. Thank you, Kat, for live transmissions, as always, on her way out the door. Sending her out with a round of applause. Yes! Woo! Stated purpose is to play timeless and soulful grooves for you from the past, the present, and the future, and that's exactly what I intend to do today on this muggy and warm day in West Asheville. Asheville, how you doing? Checking in with you. If you're driving down the Haywood Corridor today and you drive by our station and you see that funky black and yellow sign, please honk your horn, wave your hands, do something exceptional as you go by. We're watching you. Hey Asheville, strap in for a couple hours. When I'm done at 4 o'clock, it's the Spectrasonic Sound System with your DJ Josie. And in the meantime, let's make it funky.

This is the Soul Snatchers. I almost said the Soul Scratchers, but it's the Soul Snatchers off of an album called Scratch My Itch. I guess that's where I got it from. The track's called Do You Want to Get Down? And the answer is yes. Yes, I do. Yes, I do want to get down. You're listening to Solectica on 103.3, or as the government likes to call us, WSFM-LP. We're also known as Asheville FM. We're also known as Your Asheville FM Community Radio Station. I got some stuff I want to talk about. Let me start by reading back some of the artists that we've been listening to. Give them their due. Before the Soul Snatchers, it was Fred Wesley and the New JBs with Bootsy Collins doing Funk for Your Rear End. They don't say rear end, but I'm going to say rear end because I'm a polite individual. Off of an album called Let It Flow, Fred Wesley's tribute to James Brown. Before that, the Jimmy Castor Bunch with It's Just Begun off of 16 Slabs of Funk. And before that, we kicked it off with the Fantastics doing Mushroom Shrub. Nope, that's not the word at all. It's not a mushroom shrub. It's a mushroom strut. You know, for somebody who talks on the air, sometimes I really struggle. But thanks for not judging. Thanks for not judging. I'm Ian, and it's Solectica. Did I mention that already? Timeless and soulful grooves. When I'm done at 4 o'clock, DJ Josie's coming in to take over with the Spectrasonic sound system. So we got you covered, everybody. All you have to do is sit back, relax, and let these tunes wash over you. Like this one right here. 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It's a treasure trove of musical information, cultural information, local news and reporting, all kinds of stuff that you can use. 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And while you're there, throw a couple ducats in the tip jar. It all adds up. If you enjoy this, give us a little bit of money to help keep the lights on. A little bit goes a long way. Thank you out there, everybody. And thanks for tuning in. And thanks for telling people that you love Asheville FM as well, too. Put a bumper sticker on your car. Tell people what you're all about. All right. Speaking of telling people what you're all about, this is the Wallace Brothers coming up. I got a track. It's called What You Feel is What You Get.

Our voice inspires hope and healing while ending sexual violence and human trafficking through education, counseling, and advocacy. 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You can connect with an advocate immediately by calling the 24/7 hotline at 828-255-7576. I will repeat that number at the end of the message. Or by coming to the Family Justice

Center at 35 Woodfin Street for a walk-in appointment between 8 a.m. and 4 p.m. Monday through Friday. That phone number again, 828-255-7576. That address one more time for the Family Justice Center is 35 Woodfin Street. How you doing, y'all? It's Solectica on WSFM LP Asheville FM 103.3. Finishing up a track by the Soul Jazz Orchestra entitled Kingdom Come. Let's read it back. Before Soul Jazz Orchestra, Shuggie Otis with Funky Fifthy. Here comes Shuggie Otis. Not so sure about that title, Shuggie. Work on that. And before that, the New Establishment in Soul with a song called Whip It off of a compilation called Midwest Funk. Before that, the Soul Lifters gave us Hot, Funky, and Sweaty. Woo! Appropriate song title for today. It's all three of those things in here. I don't know about out there, but in here it is hot and it is funky and it's a little bit sweaty. Before that, Jiro Inagaka and his Soul Media gave us Papa Hooper's Barrel House Groove. Papa Hooper, that's fun to say. I didn't expect that when I read that out loud, but it actually made my mouth happy. So if you're down in the dumps today, just say these two words together. Papa Hooper. You'll feel better. The Wallace Brothers started it all off with What You Feel Is What You Get. I know in the song they said What You Feel Is What You Gonna Get, but I can't help it. The title says What You Feel Is What You Get. I'm not misreading it. Hey, what else can I tell you about? I got something else I can tell you about. How about this right here? The Mountain Express Best of Voting has started. Oh, goody. It's my favorite time of year. And it's your chance to support the people, places, and platforms that keep this city vibrant and creative. If you've discovered a new favorite restaurant, artist, local business, or just enjoyed having something unique and real on your dial, then please remember 103.3 Asheville FM when you cast your vote. 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Voting ends, what? April 30th? Why did I just read this whole thing? Are you joking me? Man, well, I hope you got your votes in. I guess it's, you know, not too late to harangue somebody, you know, with an email and just be like, oh, wait, I forgot to vote. Can I please get my vote in? I can't believe I read that whole thing and then I got to the end and it said April 30th. Okay. Well, so much for that announcement. I hope you did vote. I hope you voted early. All right. Next up, it's the Monophonics and Kelly Finnegan giving us a track called Sage Motel. And it's from an album called Sage Motel, a newer record by the Monophonics. If I'm not mistaken, they were just in town, backing up a singer whose name I can't remember. But look for them. They're putting out new records in an old style. This is the Monophonics, Sage Motel, on Solectica.

WSFM LP 103.3 in Asheville is what you're listening to. The name of the show is Solectica. Just saw DJ Josie on her way into Studio A, arms laden with vinyl. She's ready to just really get cooking in there on the ones and the twos. So step back, everybody, and respect. Josie will be throwing down in one short hour from now on the Spectrasonic sound system. Not to be missed. Appointment listening. Lucky, lucky you. Lucky me and lucky you. All right, let's get into it. You're listening to Asheville FM at WSFM LP 103.3. He said for the second time, Asheville. 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Tonight, Woody Wood and Abe Reed of the Blue Rags are at the Grey Eagle, open mic underground at One World Downtown, mashup Mondays at One World West, and the Hot Seat Comedy is taking place at Static Age Loft. Look for the Cordless Quartet will be playing at Little Jumbo. Flash forward, it's tomorrow, Tuesday, May 26th. Woody Wood and Abe Reed will be back at the Grey Eagle. Clouds of Delusion Tuesday residency at One World West. Mind Virus Forfeiture, Blind Lynx, and A La Prima at 27 Club. Look for 100 Years of Miles Davis at Little Jumbo and Ada's Bluegrass Jams taking over at Ada's Hideaway. Now, travel with me forward in time to Wednesday, May 27th. Woody Wood and Abe Reed of the Blue Rags are back at the Grey Eagle again. The basement is at the One Stop, Grass Underground at One World Downtown, Latin Night Wednesday at One World West, Summer Vibes Stand-Up Comedy Picture Show at the Orange Peel, Old Time Jam at Jack of the Woods, Western Wednesday with Donovan Land and Liliana Hudgens at Double Crown, Weird Wednesdays at Sly Grog, Bloodletting Gothic Night at 27 Club, Country Line Dance at Two Step at Ada's Hideaway, and Backroom Sessions with Zach Carden and Friends featuring Oil Derek is at the Bebop Bottle Shop. 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

Behind me here, Cro-Magnon doing Eclipse. Interesting band, does a lot of different types of sounds. I found them through some of their more soulful and jazzy records, but when I dug in, discovered they do a lot of interesting electronica music as well. They're from Japan. Cro-Magnon, not easy to search out. Got a lot of AI, weird AI crud when I was searching for them on some of the streaming services. But persist, they're worth it. Cro-Magnon. Before that, Cookie Jackson turned in a song called Suffer from a compilation of lost and rare soul 45s. The Village Crusaders gave us Akiwawa from their record Eccentric Funk. Weldon Irvine gave us Love Your Brother, the sanctified version from Cosmic Vortex, preceded by Mama's Gun and Brian Jackson doing a new old sound in a track called Dig. Binky Griptight gave us One Time You're Mine, and it started off with Monophonics and Kelly Finnegan doing Sage Motel off of the record of the same name. Hey y'all, this show is called Soulectica. It's timeless and soulful grooves for you from the past, the present, and the future, all rolled up into one giant turducken of soulful, dancey fun times. Music is fading out dramatically. I'm so glad to have you with me. It's a little bit of a hot day out there, everybody. Take care. Make sure that your pets are well hydrated today. Avoid the heat of the noonday sun, because with all of the rain and general humidity that we've got going on, it's damp and muggy out there. But I know Asheville has been waiting for this. We've been needing some rain. And so here's that rainy day, as they say. I'm going to turn it over to DJ T, who's going to give us a song called Chicano, the Break Remix on Soulectica.

That was Billy Stewart off of the Chess Years compilation of his work doing, I don't even have to tell you, the inimitable Gershwin tune, Summertime, in what can only be described as his own unique way. Wow, that guy's got some vocal chops. I'm surprised I don't know his name better. Billy Stewart, for those of you out there unfamiliar like myself. Okay, before that, Will Bernard gave us Back Channel from Freelance Subversives, an interesting record. And before that, Bacow Rhythm and Steel Band gave us a steel drum forward song called Eighth Wonder off of their album called Big Crown Vaults, Volume 4. Started it off with DJT giving us a little breakbeat remix of a track called Chicana. Thanks for tuning in to Solectica today. It's 22 minutes after the 3 o'clock hour. I'm in Studio B broadcasting live today. Down the hallway on the right. I can't see you when you drive by, but I feel your energy. 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So keep the tunes pumping. Put the bumper sticker on your car. Tell a friend about a show that you heard here on Asheville FM. And let's keep these wheels a-turning. 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More is at blackmooninc.co or by calling 828-281-1274. Such a pleasure to have you with us on this muggy Monday. I can't clearly see from my window here, but it seems like things are starting to get a little overcast, which hopefully means things are cooling off a little bit out there, but not going to rain. I think I could do with a little break from all this raininess. Not sure about you. Okay, what have we got coming up? I got a song right here. Oh, Jungle Fire. That's the name of the band and the name of the record. And the track is called Oscillodope. Thanks for tuning in to Solectica today. Stick around at 4. DJ Josie's got you with Spectrasonic Sound System.

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Hi, my name is Josie, and this is Spectrasonic Sound System. Here with you every Monday from 4 to 6. Finally, yes, actually, for real, this time, for at least an extended period of time, I'm here. School's out. Nothing to do but have fun and to be here with you on the radio. Thank you so much, Ian, for another phenomenal, excellent, groovy, funky, amazing, truly spectacular show on Soluctica. And thank you to all my buddies and my homies who have covered for me over the past few months. Appreciate you all so much. And did you know that at 103.3, that 103.3 Asheville FM has an app? Yes, indeed. 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This is Conrad Schnitzler with 03-1980 off of Film Music Number 1. I play this album a lot. It's great for like bed music, if you ask me, and it's just great album in general, dare I say. Speaking of albums, I've got a bunch of new stuff, new to me, in here in the studio, so stoked to play that for you all this afternoon. And I'll be here with you for the next 2 hours. See you. Enjoy.

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We just heard Vive La Fête, Moi Je Ne Veux Pas, a single there released by Wagon Maniac Music. Prior to that, Suicide with Shadaz, off of their self-titled Suicide, Alan Vega and Martin Rev, reissued by Superior Viaduct. Gina X performance with Hypnosis, released off of Extraordinaire, released by LTM Publishing. And we start off that set with The Production Club, with the track Excitement. 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This is Ellen Fullman. The track Flowers, off of Through Glass Panes, put up by Important Records. Find it rather appropriate for the rain that we are now experiencing again. I thought we were going to maybe have a clear day. Some wishful thinking on my end, I suppose. Here with you until 6:00.

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My name is Josie. And we just heard Aunt Sally, but I was chosen. Self-titled release there put up by Meshki Records. I love them so much. I just bought that record online, and it should be here soon, and I'm so stoked for that. Prior to that, thanking Fellers Union Local 282 with the track Hurricane. Off of Admonishing the Bishops, released by Matador. Part of that Boy Racer with Present Tense, Knowing We Was Right from the Start. Released by 555 Recordings. An Insecure Man started off that set first with Ulster. Yet another self-titled release there put up by Fat Possum. 103.3 Asheville FM is a community nonprofit radio station operated by volunteers and dedicated to serving the Asheville area. 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This is one I just picked up yesterday. This is Gabor Sabo with Caravan off of Jazz Faraka, released by Impulse. And next is a song that I have played on here before, I think just once before, and I love it so much on so many levels and can relate to it deeply. And that's what we're gonna hear next. And I should say that I originally heard the song, must give credit where credit is due. I heard the song initially on Whitney's show, In the Box, which is on Fridays. I loved it so much I had to buy the record. Power of Radio, baby. Here with you until 6.

Oh, how many times have we said that to ourselves? That we'll never fall in love again. But don't feel bad about it. I've said that same thing myself. You see, love can make us say these things sometimes. And we turn around and find ourselves back in the same old boat again. You see, love can do different things to different people. Love can bring joy and happiness to some folks while it brings suffering and pain to others. I know you know what I'm talking about. You know, love can hurt you so bad sometimes until it makes you want to talk back to your mama. Ever felt like that? Yeah, we do that sometimes. Now just imagine you making plans. Picture this. It could be plans for a wedding. It could be a party, or you could even be making plans to build a new home. Or making plans to buy a brand new car. Well, say for instance, your club is giving a big celebration. Anything like that, you understand? But the most important thing I'm trying to get you to see is that all of these things, all of these plans include someone very special in your life. Someone you love very much. And after all your planning and including them in your plans, that special someone, that sweet patootie pie of yours, they call it, comes along and sticks a pin in your bug. In other words, just completely destroys all your little plans.

I know you women know what I'm talking about. But excuse me, ladies. I want to sing something here for the fellas. I'll be back with y'all in just a minute. Fellas, listen to this. Listen, fellas, listen. Oh, what do you get?

ain't gonna kiss the gal no more either. But no, don't say that. You see, that's where we fellas make a lot of mistakes. Now you know as well as I do that one day, sometimes, eventually, you're gonna have to kiss the gal. Now you know that. That's why you wanna say that. You got to kiss the gal sometime. That's because you kiss the gal and you catch a little cold from her. Hey man, ain't nothing. Go to the doctor's office and get you a shot. That's what you do about that. You don't quit the gal. See, because women that can kiss you and give you pneumonia on top of it, they're hard to come by. Yeah, ask anybody. So you can't say you're gonna quit the gal. You got to look on the bright side of things. You walk around with your mouth poked out all the time, throw an old girl, kiss me, give me pneumonia. You can't say that. And then another thing that a lot of us fellas don't know is that men are easy to come by. Yeah, you don't find no man and walk out on the street down to the bus station, they walk out on the corner, out of the alley and find a man. But you see, I found out that good women are hard to come by. And I'm not the only one. Statistics prove it. You don't take my word for it. Listen, scientists say that men between the ages of 20 and 30, if he lives right, listen to this now, listen, this is good. Men between the ages of 20 or 30, if they live right, can only have one woman in the morning and one at night. They say from 30 to 40, let there be no doubt that morning or the evening, one of them got to be cut out. Now what you think about that? And they said from 40 to 50, well, every now and then. And 50 to 60, God knows when. And they say you take a man that makes the Social Security between me and you. Said it ain't nothing like that a man can do but sit back, relax, and try to dodge them heart attacks. That's what they say. Said, but with a woman, it's a different thing. A good woman is a different thing, because they say you take a woman between the ages of 15 to 55, living wrong or right. She's ready for Eddie, Teddy, and Freddie, morning, noon, and all night. They say when it comes to pick up your dead body, she'll work like the undertaker and say, Lordy, Miss Cloudy. Listen, how about you ain't gonna kiss the gal, you gonna quit her, you ain't gonna fall in love no more. You can't say that. See, I know these things. I'm speaking from experience. I'm not talking about what I read in the newspaper or saw on television or heard somebody say. I'm speaking about what I know. Let me sing something for you right here. Let me do this for you right here. Listen to this. Don't tell

there you go again. I just got through telling you a while ago, no, don't say that. Don't say you ain't gonna fall in love. Just say, well, she got me this time. Next time I'm gonna be more careful. You understand? Walk around talking about what you ain't gonna do. Yeah, there's some of them women out there make your men turn a back over flip and do a split, pick up the henchgo with your teeth. And I keep on saying the same thing again. So I say, oh, what the hell, I might as well go ahead and say it again. It don't make no difference.

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It is 5 o'clock. You are listening to Asheville FM at WSFM LP 103.3 Asheville. We just heard another new one I just picked up yesterday. That was Ebo Taylor with the track Bra, of a self-titled release reissued by Strut. 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Prior to that, Joe Tech, I'll Never Fall in Love Again, off of From the Roots came the rapper, released by Atlantic. 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This is Wolf Eyes with Spikes. And I just picked this up from the Wolf Eyes show at a eulogy. I guess that was like earlier this month. Yeah. Yes, indeed. Great show. Legend. Truly. Still crushing it, also. You're here with me for one more hour. Enjoy.

advancing age, another was emptiness of waiting for floods, for these bring money and may presage the time of glass. The dappled light we marvel at in books, in grunting.

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One of the moods afflicting the Bug Colony was its advancing age. Another was emptiness, of waiting for floods, for these bring money, and may presage the time of glass. The dappled light we marvel at books and grunting sky.

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I wait for a reprieve, but reprieve turns to reprisal. I'm typecast to the menial task of slaughter and survival. If I've got a tomorrow to go to,

Hello, yes indeed, you are still listening to Spectrasonic Sound System in your Asheville FM. That was yet another one I picked up yesterday. That was Clock DVA. Track, film, soundtrack, keyboards, assembled themselves at dawn off of White Souls and Black Suits. Reissued by Mew, initially came out on cassette under the Industrial Records label. Before that, Randy Grief, if you want to say it, and Elvis Svoboda with Bug Colony off of Easy Green Proof, put up by Tribe Tapes. Got that not too long ago either. On compact disc, that is. This is actually my first time listening to the CD, because as it turns out, dozens of things on Facebook Marketplace, especially the electronics, they wind up just not working. How about that? And Wolfeye started off that last set for us. Wolfeye and Spikes with Spikes. So I guess that's the untitled track on the A side, first one. Put up by HN_AM. Orchestral Maneuvers presents 20th and 21st century classical music that you won't hear on a syndicated classical station. Every Sunday night from 8 p.m. till 10 p.m. on Asheville FM. Incredible show. Also, I will say that Don Howland, the host of Orchestral Maneuvers, did a very special Memorial Day Eve, I suppose, theme show, and he played music from countries that America has been at war with. And I thought it was spectacular and educational and moving in many ways. And 10 out of 10 recommend you listen to that if you're into that kind of stuff. And I hope today that you also remember the lives lost at the hand of American soldiers. This is Herpes O Deluxe with In I'm Muse off of Q Holen, put out by Hinter Zimmer. I have more for you until 6, and then up at 6 p.m. is Joyful Noise with Abby Cat. Stay tuned for that and forevermore.

You are listening to Asheville FM, and my name is Joe C. We're bringing the music here for the past hour and 37 minutes. We just heard a couple of different things. Part of that was Ronnie Sundin, untitled track off of 1993, put out by Bon Bon Editions.

kind of layered with track by Chris Cogburn, Parham, Doug Hyhe, and Steve Jansen. States off of States Stages, released by Unhinged. This is Destroy All Monsters with Drone off of 7476, put up by Compound Annex Records. And let's see, I think there's gotta be something that I gotta tell you.

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1: 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I might play another one. Dare I say, I might play another one off of their Annie Greif CD I just got, because it's so good. It's so good. But let's listen to this for now, and then I'm going to decide what I'm going to do next. Okay? Enjoy.

All right, all right. Abby Cat is here. That means it's time for me to go. We just heard Gisterie Technica Spaziale off of Electronica, Technica Spaziale, released by Leo Records. Yet another one from Randy Greif and Elvis Sabato, track Dark Circus, off of Easy Green Proof, put out by Tribe Tapes, leading you track by Mobius. This is Typhon Botnin, off of Music for Metropolis, released by BRB. Joyful Noise is up in just a few minutes. I hope you are as excited for that as I am. And I hope you have a beautiful evening. And I will indeed be back with you next week. Ciao for now.

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You're listening to Bedouin Dabka from Palestine. This is Atef Sawait and Abu Ali, Palestinian Sound Archive. What's up? My name's Abby Cat, and I'm going to play you music for the next 2 hours here on my show, Joyful Noise. Thanks for tuning in, and thanks, Josie, for being here for the last 2 hours. That was Spectrasonic Sound System. Okay. Happy Memorial Day. I hope you're off work. And if you weren't off work, hope you're done now. If you're not done, you will be eventually, unless you work 24/7, in which case, wow. Yep. Right. I'm going to start off our show today. I'll start this way. Thank you to our veterans who have served, and any family members who have lost friends, family, neighbors that were in the military. My best wishes to you and condolences. Yes, that's today. But for the next 20 or 30 minutes, I'll be bringing you music from folks and countries and cultures that have died at the hands of the U.S. Department of Defense, either from funding or executing the violence. We'll be hearing music from Palestine, Iran, East Timor, and we'll start there. If you're not familiar with East Timor, what we funded there, please, you should take a little look-see. Early 90s, we funded genocide of almost an entire island. But no one was really paying attention. Great. You can pay attention now, though, to the concert and entertainment calendar, because I'm going to read it. Here we go. That's that. For concerts and entertainment for Monday, May 25th, the 6 p.m. concert and entertainment... Wow! I started over slower. The 6 p.m. concert and entertainment calendar is now available to one individual underwriter. It runs every day of the week at 6 p.m. To find out how to have your spot run here, in rotation, or during your favorite show, contact Robert at ashevillefm.org. All right, tonight at the Gray Eagle is Woody Wood and A. Breed of the Blue Rags. Open Mic Underground at Wonder Downtown. Mashup Mondays at Wonder Brewing West. The Hot Seat Comedy at Static H Loft. And the Cordless Quartet at Little Jumbo. And then tomorrow, Tuesday, May 26th, Woody Wood and A. Breed of the Blue Rags at the Gray Eagle. Clouds of Delusion, Tuesday Residency at One World West. Mind Virus Forfeiture, Blind Links and A La Prima at 27 Club. 100 Years of Miles Davis at Little Jumbo. And Edith's Bluegrass Jam at Edith's Hideaway. That's tonight. And tomorrow, here in Asheville, the concert and entertainment calendar airs every day at 12 p.m. and 6 p.m. Tune in then or visit ashevillefm.org to keep up to date on what's going on around, around this town. And if you have an event coming up, email us at calendar@ashevillefm.org. All right, I'm going to turn these folks up. I found this record. It's called Palestinian Bedouin Psychedelic Dabka Archive from the Majaz Project. We're going to listen to it for just a while. And then we'll shift over to some musicians from East Timor. We'll shift to Iran. And I think that's where we'll stop, but I might do some more. We'll see. All right. Memorializing here on Asheville FM. Thanks for listening to Joyful Noise. Super joyful!

The Yama Ensemble hailing from Yemen. That was live at the Dudish Kulturage Festival in Berlin. Thanks for tuning in to Asheville FM. My name is Abby Cat. This is my show, Joyful Noise. And I've spent the last half an hour memorializing folks who have died at the money, at the funding of the U.S. Department of Defense. Happy Memorial Day to you all, to those of you who may have lost loved ones, friends, neighbors, in various military expeditions. Best wishes to you and condolences. And I hope you're taking the time to memorialize them just like I did. These folks in this last set. Before the Yama Ensemble, you heard two psychedelic bands from Iran. You heard Moha Hamin, that was Rocks, Rocks, Rocks, from this really great record I found called Pebbles. This is volume 11, Originals Artifacts from the Psychedelic Era of Iran. That's cool. And before that, we heard Panayi, that was dance music from the same record. And then we heard... Well, previous to that, we heard two from East Timor, an island off the coast of Indonesia. We funded a genocide of these people in the early 90s. We gave Indonesia everything they needed in order to make it happen. Wantok Music just put out a cool record called Hamoris Lian Timor, which is remembering East Timor. And it's like contemporary music and musicians. We heard Kokolo Ladaku. That was Maum Nabel. It's kind of this like percussion track. And before that, we heard Hendriku Sfahik and Angelo Cardusu. Song was Helele from Hamoris Lian Timor, which is the record. And I started off my show with Atef Sawat and Abu Ali. That was Palestinian psychedelic 1970s Dabka field recording. Which is just... they were Bedouin wedding musicians, actually, and so we just listened to a Palestinian wedding from the late 70s together from the Majaz Project. There we go. That's what we're hearing right now, actually. I'm just playing part two of it. So great! Happy Memorial Day. Okay, next. I just got noise. It's loud, so... We have loud to wash away this country we live in. I'm going to tell you the thing, though, is that 103.3 Asheville FM is a community nonprofit radio station run by volunteers. 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Okay. Alright, we're gonna hear this weirdo German outfit, Kombinat Robotron. I discovered them off of Fuzz Club Records. This is them live at the Fuzz Club Festival last year. We're gonna hear Schnee. Schnee, excellent. Thanks for sticking with me. Don't leave.

You're tuned in. Joyful Noise right here on Asheville FM. My name's Abby Cat and I'm here playing the role of disc jockey for you. I've had fun and I haven't said anything for the last like half an hour because I've been having fun programming radio. But now we're here on Community Radio, whose call numbers are WSFM LP 103.3 Asheville. Hey, that last tune was Mahal out of Ireland. That was their most recent record, Something Soft. The song was E8N16. Oh. We're hearing birds on a May morning right now because I thought it fit. It just fit, okay? I hope you're having an okay day and you're fitting in whatever way, shape, or form you want to and hoped to. Excellent. All right. Before I tell you what else you heard, I want to ask you if you're interested in learning more about Asheville FM, how we work, and what exactly goes on behind the scenes. 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Okay, before Mahal, you heard from Snooper. That was Defect from Music for Spies. Sweeping Promises has a record coming out in August, and they just released a single from it. That's what you heard before Snooper. The song was called Shooting Shadows. The record on Sub Pop Records is called You Say I Romanticize. It sounds like it might be a good record. We heard a new discovery of mine, Taraka. Before that, that was Psycho Castle from Welcome to Paradise Lost. Not New with Sex Gang Children. They brought us the crack up from Song and Legend. And then we heard some music from Fuzz Club. We heard Heavenly Bodes. That was De Groen Hoeveel from their record Green Hills, as well as The Sunflowers. That was Dreamweaver from Endless Voyage. I brought you a little ditty from Wimps called Old Guy. It's about being the old guy at the party. No, I'm not your dad. I heard that song and laughed out loud and listened to it again and then laughed out loud again. So if you were with me at 6:36 when I played that, maybe give you a smile. Their album's called Suitcase. It's a really good record. Wimps, very, very good and funny. And I started off that set like half an hour ago, many moons ago, with Kombuanyat Robotron from Greece on Fuzz Club. That was Schnee. A live version of it from Live at Fuzz Club Festival 2025. And it was Mangled Noise. Speaking of Mangled Noise, I don't know if I should even say this on the air, but I'm going to. I saw the Black Angels, last weekend? The other 2 weeks ago? If you were there seeing Black Angels, I'm interested in your take on it. My take was that their reverb was turned way too much, too high. And I know that's sacrilege, especially because Black Angels like has a festival called a label called the Reverberation Appreciation Society. But it was all turned up so loud so much that it just garbled together, and it the whole show. I was like, is anyone else thinking this? Is anyone else? It just. And I'm one that really loves reverb. I don't know how I got on this. I'll get off it. Anyways, there's something that's too much of a good thing, and that Black Angels demonstrated that here in Asheville at Forestry Camp 2 weeks ago. Excellent. Okay. That's not relevant at all. I just felt like I had to say it and get it out of my system. Vibe, it's changing now. We're almost going all the way ambient. Not all the way. But we're headed there, hence the birds. I'm resetting your nervous system right now, whether or not you know it or not, though my rant about Black Angels reverb might have messed that up. Oh well. Cross Boyce,
new outfit from A.V. Tear and Geologist, both of whom are putting out new music. They're also putting out new music together under the name Cross Boyce. Put out a record early this month, just called Cross Boyce. We're going to hear Eternal Dream Drone. I think it's just lovely. The whole record is lovely, but this one specifically. And then we'll do other things after that. So enjoy the Eternal Dream Drone. Keep it locked here to Asheville FM. Thanks for tuning to Joyful Noise. Here it is, music.

house, my mom's favorite place. I managed to save my mom, but unfortunately I couldn't save my parents. When we came here, we only had my dad's car, so we couldn't take my son.

FM. Thanks for tuning in to Joyful Noise. My name is Abby Cat, and this is my show. That was new music from Sweden. The band's called Fauna. Song was En Munfull Sand from a new release called Tigatrons. Fauna from Sweden. Also Goat from Sweden. Similar band. Wow, that was cool. I'm digging this band. Yes, and I'm digging you for listening to Community Radio. Thanks. Thanks a ton. 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Tune in Tuesdays from 2 to 4 p.m. for Let There Be Rock. All right, in that last set, you heard mostly new music. Besides the band that came before Fauna, that was a band or a person I cannot tell. The internet will not tell me no matter how hard I ask. But the outfit is called Permanent. The song was Raposa. And it's from Women of Noise for Palestine, release 2024, I believe. A big compilation of women from around the world doing, putting music on a record, selling that record, and the proceeds goes to people in Palestine. Women of Noise is a really cool label, question mark, out of Poland. Yeah. All right. And then before that, you heard new music from Italy. That was Bono/Burattini. The song was Acrobata from their new record, Ora Sono Un Lago. And I started that set with new music from Cros Boyce, which is aviator and geologist from Animal Collective. Just about a record to get together called Cros Boyce. And we heard Eternal Dream Drone. Just lovely. And you're just lovely. Darn it. Okay. Excellent. I have half an hour, so I'm going to see what I can do in the next half an hour of music. We're going to start with the Confederate Dead. They have this really cool record called Barakala 2. It features, like, mostly instrumental with, like, Arabic speakers thrown in? I don't know. But I heard it and I said, oh, this is cool. So we'll be hearing Halrayat al-Nuar, which translates to, do you see the light? And then we'll go from there. Thanks for tuning in to Asheville FM. This is Joyful Noise.

breath of fresh air here on the air at Asheville FM. My name is Abby Cat. This is my show, Joyful Noise. That was 10,000 Russos from Portugal. Song was Baden, Baden, Baden. Music like that makes me feel really like a drink of water. A tall drink of water is what I just had here now. Before 10,000 Russos, you heard from Black Market Karma. That was Heady Ideas from Upside Out Inside Down. And I started off that little set with the Confederate Dead. That was Hal Rayat Al-Nur, which translates to Did You See the Light? From their record Barakala. All right, I have 10 minutes with you, and then I'm going to give it over to Blake with the Gilded Cauldron. I have a special thing I'd like to tell you about our community. Well, two things, actually. One, I'm not sure if you've seen the news or anything, but there is yet another woman hiking or running at Bent Creek that was assaulted, or someone attempted to assault her. And I've been living in Asheville for well over a decade. And if you have too, then you know that every once in a while we hear stories about women in Bent Creek getting assaulted or whatever. So I think this is a PSA to anyone who hikes or runs by themselves. Just be careful. Just be careful. I also want to tell you about TIMP of WNC Trauma Intervention Program. TIP of WNC is recruiting volunteers in Buncombe and Henderson counties. TIP volunteers are specially trained to provide immediate emotional and practical support and resources to victims of traumatic events. 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All right, I'm gonna go now. Gilded Cauldron coming up in 9 minutes. I think what I'll do is leave you with two new experimental tracks I've recently discovered. One, Leah Bertucci just put out a new record. It's The Days Pass Quickly, Immersed in the Shadow of Eternity. I think it's a single. I don't know. It's 30 minutes, so I'm not going to play the 30-minute track. I'm going to play the radio edit. But I don't know if, you know, does that count as a record? Is it a single? Anyways, Leah Bertucci, you're going to love it. And then I'll follow it with some new music from Duval Timothy and Carlos Nino out of London. They have a really pretty record called Rain Music. I'll give you one called Loopy. And then I'll go home. All right. Thanks for tuning into Community Radio. Thanks for listening to Joyful Noise. Thanks for being yourself. Here's The Days Pass Quickly, Immersed in the Shadow of Eternity from Leah Bertucci. Gilded Cauldron coming up next.

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0: See the alligator all awaiting nearby. 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With the Louisiana woman waiting on the other side, the Mississippi River.

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0: Yeah. 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